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0: Backstreet Boys?
1: 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Everybody's kind of got different ranges and different natural tendencies. Those songs were engineered to be like musical drugs. You know, as you kind of study those things, learning to write songs,

0: Haifa?
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0: Look, I tell my wife the same thing. You knew going in you were marrying a giant football fan. Now you just have to accept the football divorce for the next 4 months.
1: No,

New season of The Voice. He's one of the judges, which kind of fits because when he was growing up, his family had that stage out back where people would come play. They'd kind of judge him, have some fun. It's in his blood. Think As You Drunk is on Amped Up Country now.

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0: 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You got caught drunk texting the wrong person.
1: All of my coworkers went out to fun bar, but the group I was with were, which were my coworkers, were completely just lame, didn't want to really do nothing. And so I was texting my husband, or I thought, to come get me so we could go out to another place and have a good time because the people I was with were freaking lame. And it was my boss I texted. I was right next to me.
0: Yep, that's getting brought up in the all-team meeting next week.

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0: I think that's Reba's voice, but her holding the corn dog and eating the fried food. 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Get to drinking, Zach John King. It's Amped Up Country.

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country and amped up country. My name's Otis. Styles is on the wheels behind me. This is 3 hours of your favorite country, the hottest new tracks, and mashups you won't find anywhere else. Back to back, beat to beat. Another one of those Styles exclusives coming right after this, Kelsea Ballerini. And yeah, boy, turn up, it's the weekend. Come on.

0: From the Desert Diamond Casino Rye Weather Center, here's your forecast for Ajo.
1: Tonight, mostly cloudy, then becoming mostly clear. Low right around 79. For Sunday, sunny and toasty, high near 102. Sunday night, mostly clear, low right around 80. Monday, sunny, toasty, high near 102. Monday night, mostly clear, low right around 78. Currently in Ajo, it's 89 degrees.
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4: 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Karaoke Friday nights at 9 p.m. The Choo Choo on Highway 85 in Ajo.
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I'm Scott Evans. I am looking for your weird sandwiches tonight. 855-444-8323. 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

0: So what is your weird sandwich? 855-444-8323 on the Interactive Party. I'm Scott Evans. What's your weird sandwich?
1: Grilled chocolate chip.
0: Okay, that is weird, but what is it? It actually sounds pretty good.
1: You just put your buttered bread on your griddle and put chocolate chips on the piece of bread and then put another piece on top and flip it just like a grilled cheese. It satisfies a big chocolate craving.

0: 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I'm Scott Evans, 855-444-8323. What is like a weird sandwich you absolutely love?
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0: Ew, gross.

0: the Interactive Party. I'm Scott Evans, 855-444-8323. What is your weird sandwich?
1: If my son-in-law puts tuna on his hot dog.
0: Okay, that's disgusting.

0: 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Here's your forecast for Ajo.
1: Tonight, mostly cloudy, then becoming mostly clear. Low right around 79. For Sunday, sunny and toasty, high near 102. Sunday night, mostly clear. Low right around 80. Monday, sunny, toasty, high near 102. Monday night, mostly clear. Low right around 78. Currently in Ajo, it's 88 degrees.
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1: 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Tonight's comes from Cadence. She says, my best friend just got engaged and I'm supposed to be her maid of honor. The problem is, 3 years ago, before they were together, I hooked up with her fiance. She has no idea, and apparently neither of us ever told her. Now he texts me saying, we agree that this stays in the past, right? Do I tell my best friend before the wedding, or is something that happened before they dated none of her business? What do you think? 855-444-8323.
2: Thank you.

interactive party tonight. CMI confession. Caden says she secretly hooked up with her best friend's fiance years ago before they met. Does she tell her before the wedding, or is the past none of her business? 855-444-8323. McKenna says, before they dated, I'm leaving that in the past. Nothing good comes from telling her now.

Tonight's TMI confession, Caden secretly hooked up with her best friend's fiance years ago. Does she tell her before the wedding or just keep that in the past and is none of their business? 855-444-8323. Ariana in Arizona said, I'd want my best friend to tell me finding out after the wedding would absolutely destroy the friendship. What do you think? 855-444-8323.

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1: Tonight, mostly cloudy, then becoming mostly clear. Low right around 79. For Sunday, sunny and toasty, high near 102. Sunday night, mostly clear. Low right around 80. Monday, sunny, toasty, high near 102. Monday night, mostly clear. Low right around 78. Currently in Ajo, it's 87 degrees.
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2: 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Karaoke Friday nights at 9 p.m. The Choo Choo on Highway 85 in Ajo.
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So Kaden secretly hooked up with her best friend's fiance years ago before they met. Does she tell her before the wedding, or is the past none of her business? 855-444-8323. Some interesting texts coming in. Michaela says, tell her now and let her decide if it matters. Don't make that decision for her. And Jay says the text from him changes everything. Why is he making sure

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1: 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Trey checking in tonight saying he just got off work, wanted to hear Huntrix and Golden on the Interactive Party.

The Interactive Party. I'm Scott Evans. A new feature on tonight's show. Would you do it? So you get $5,000, but your entire camera roll on your phone gets projected on a giant screen in front of your family and friends, and you cannot delete anything first for $5,000. 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
1: It's the Interactive Party. I'm Scott Evans. 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You get $5,000, but your entire camera roll gets projected on a giant screen in front of everybody, and you cannot delete anything first. 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

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And you cannot delete anything at all, and everything is showing up. 855-444-8323. Cameron says for $5,000, start the projector. I have bills. I know that feeling.

So for $5,000, would you let everybody see your camera roll on a giant screen in front of family and friends? 855-444-8323. Ashlyn says, absolutely not. There are screenshots in there that require context that nobody is getting. I definitely know that feeling. I think like 3,000 screenshots on my

0: 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Here's your forecast for Ajo.
1: Tonight, mostly cloudy, then becoming mostly clear. Low right around 79. For Sunday, sunny and toasty, high near 102. Sunday night, mostly clear, low right around 80. Monday, sunny, toasty, high near 102. Monday night, mostly clear, low right around 78. Currently in Ajo, it's 87 degrees.
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6: It's an animal wonderland. Farmer Bob's Petting Zoo and Lunchtime Gazebo. Your kids will love the baby goats, chickens, bunny rabbits, and sheep that just love to be petted. Hi, this is Farmer Bob Kugler, here to thank you for your patience and understanding during our recent contamination problem. I'm happy to announce the reports of sore throat, nausea, migraines, and diarrhea have tapered off quite a bit, and the animals suspected of being the vectors for the bacteria have been incinerated. But there's still nearly a half a dozen adorable, infection-free animals waiting to say hello to you and your family. So come on out this weekend to Farmer Bob's Petting Zoo and Lunchtime Gazebo. Sorry, no pregnant women, infants, or senior citizens.
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I'm Scott Evans, 855-444-8323. Call or text that number. It is toll-free across North America. And you can make your request tonight like Amanda did. She wanted to hear Ian Van Dahl from the early 2000s and Castles in the Sky.

on the interactive party, 855-444-8323. Bree checking in tonight and saying she's getting ready for her first date and currently questioning every outfit, wants to hear Calvin Harris. This is What You Came For on the interactive party.

The Interactive Party. I'm Scott Evans, 855-444-8323. Your partner has a work wife or work husband. They grab lunch together, text outside of work, know everything happening in each other's lives, and everybody at the office jokes that they're basically married. Your partner says it's completely platonic and you have nothing to worry about. But is it cheating if having a work spouse and there's no physical relationship?

0: that to you.
1: So is it cheating if you have a work spouse, if there's no physical relationship, or if they have a work spouse and there's no physical relationship? 855-444-8323. Hadley says, not cheating. You're allowed to have close friends at work. The work wife title, though, a little weird.

It's the Interactive Party. I'm Scott Evans. Is it cheating if they have a work spouse, but there's no physical relationship? 855-444-8323. Alejandra says, lunch is fine. Texting all night after you go home, that is where I start having a problem. And Kinley in Bristol says, absolutely not.

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1: From the Desert Diamond Casino Rye Weather Center, here's your forecast for Ajo.
2: Tonight, mostly cloudy, then becoming mostly clear. Low right around 79. For Sunday, sunny and toasty, high near 102. Sunday night, mostly clear. Low right around 80. Monday, sunny, toasty, high near 102. Monday night, mostly clear. Low right around 78. Currently in Ajo, it's 86 degrees.
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2: 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The Ajo Elks Lodge aim is to foster a strong community through various activities and events, emphasizing fellowship among its members. The Ajo Elks Lodge is dedicated to supporting charitable causes, particularly those benefiting children and veterans, and cultivate a strong sense of American patriotism. The Ajo Elks Lodge, number 1576, located on Highway 85 in Ajo. 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

So they have a work spouse they text and hang out with outside of work, but swear is platonic. Is that cheating? 855-444-8323. Jordan says, ask yourself one thing. Does the work wife get told things before the real wife does? If yes, we have a problem.

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They're like shout-outs or dedications. Raina texted in and wanted to send one out to her boyfriend, Cole, saying, I know I don't say it enough, but you make me feel safe being

0: 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I'm Scott Evans. We are doing social interactions tonight. 855-444-8323. Hey, who's this and who's your social interaction for?
1: This is Chick. I want to say goodnight to my boyfriend, Bill, and his mom, Brenda. Good night, guys. I love you.

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We are doing social interactions. Sadie texted in tonight from Paintsville, Kentucky, wanting to send a social interaction to her boyfriend, Wyatt, saying 6 months with you, and I still look forward to every date like it's our first one. Aw, how sweet. Yeah.

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1: The Interactive Party. I'm Scott Evans, 855-444-8323. Hey, who's this?
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2: 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You know who you are. I love you.
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1: From the Desert Diamond Casino Y Weather Center, here's your forecast for Ajo.
2: Tonight, mostly cloudy, then becoming mostly clear. Low right around 79. For Sunday, sunny and toasty, high near 102. Sunday night, mostly clear. Low right around 80. Monday, sunny, toasty, high near 102. Monday night, mostly clear. Low right around 78. Currently in Ajo, it's 85 degrees.
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4: 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Karaoke Friday nights at 9 p.m. The Choo Choo on Highway 85 in Ajo.
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Remy's in Chico, California, wants to say to his girlfriend, Josie, "I'm sorry I missed something that was important to you. 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I think it's time we actually say goodbye."

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0: Desert Diamond Casino Rye Weather Center.
1: Here's your forecast for Ajo.
2: Tonight, mostly cloudy, then becoming mostly clear. Low right around 79. For Sunday, sunny and toasty, high near 102. Sunday night, mostly clear. Low right around 80. Monday, sunny, toasty, high near 102. Monday night, mostly clear. Low right around 78. Currently in Ajo, it's 84 degrees.
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1: Here's your forecast for Ajo.
2: Tonight, mostly cloudy, then becoming mostly clear. Low right around 79. For Sunday, sunny and toasty, high near 102. Sunday night, mostly clear. Low right around 80. Monday, sunny, toasty, high near 102. Monday night, mostly clear. Low right around 78. Currently in Ajo, it's 84 degrees.
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0: The Desert Diamond Casino Rye Weather Center. Here's your forecast for Ajo.
1: Tonight, mostly cloudy, then becoming mostly clear. Low right around 79. For Sunday, sunny and toasty, high near 102. Sunday night, mostly clear, low right around 80. Monday, sunny, toasty, high near 102. Monday night, mostly clear, low right around 78. Currently in Ajo, it's 84 degrees.
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8: 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Turn it up. Sing it loud. From today's biggest chart toppers to the throwbacks you know every word to, it's time for Pop Party Nation with Joe. Wake up.

Hello and welcome to Pop Party Nation. I'm your host, Jonah. I'll be with you for the next 2 hours. That was the kickoff song, Kesha, TikTok. If there's one you want to hear for the kickoff song, go to poppartynation.com. Coming up, we have Pink Pantherist and Maroon 5 on Pop Party Nation with Joe.

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1: Listener request coming to us from poppartynation.com. This one comes from Tim in St. Louis. He wanted to hear a Gaudier. Here's Somebody That I Used to Know on Pop Party Nation with Joe.

0: 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It's Joe's Throws.
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0: 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Take a breath. It's Joe's Joke Break on Pop Party Nation.
1: It's time for Joe's Joke Break. Here's the question. Why did the singer put his guitar in a refrigerator? The answer coming up in a few songs right here on Pop Party Nation with Joe.

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2: 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Why did the singer put his guitar in a refrigerator? The answer? Because he wanted to play some cool jazz. Here is Black Eyed Peas and Justin Timberlake, Where Is the Love, on Pop Party Nation with Joe.

0: 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It's time for Joe's Impossible Question on Pop Party Nation.
1: We are doing this week's Joe's Impossible Question. Here it is. Which U.S. state capital is the only one in the country that does not have a single McDonald's location? The answer coming up in a few songs right here on Pop Party Nation with Joe.

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2: here's your forecast for Ajo.
3: Tonight, mostly cloudy, then becoming mostly clear. Low right around 79. For Sunday, sunny and toasty, high near 102. Sunday night, mostly clear. Low right around 80. Monday, sunny, toasty, high near 102. Monday night, mostly clear. Low right around 78. Currently in Ajo, it's 84 degrees.
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7: 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Karaoke Friday nights at 9 p.m. The Choo Choo on Highway 85 in Ajo.
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1: Joe's Impossible Question, if you missed it, here it is. Which U.S. state capital is the only one in a country that does not have a single McDonald's location? The answer? Montpelier, Vermont. Here's Justin Bieber with Ghost on Pop Party Nation.

0: 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It's time for the Big Five Countdown.
1: Big Five Countdown with Joe. Thanks for tuning in. Coming in number five this week is Taylor Swift. I Knew It, I Knew You.
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0: right, Meow.
1: And there'll be license and registration. Hurry up, Meow. Is there something funny here, boy?
2: No.
1: Well, then why are you laughing, Mr. Larry Johnson?
2: I'm sorry, are you saying Meow?
1: Am I saying Meow?
2: I thought
1: you... Don't think, boy, Meow. Do you know how fast you were going?
2: I could have sworn you said Meow.
1: Do I look like a cat to you, boy? Am I jumping around all nimbly-bimbly from tree to tree?
2: No.
1: Am I drinking milk from a saucer?
2: No.
1: Well, do you see me eating mice?
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0: From the Desert Diamond Casino Y Weather Center, here's your forecast for Aho.
3: For Sunday, sunny skies and toasty, high near 101. Tonight, partly cloudy, low red around 80. Monday, sunny and toasty, high near 101. Monday night, mostly clear, low red around 78. Tuesday, sunny with a high near 99. Currently in Aho, it's 82 degrees.
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8: And Big Mike from A&M Autoland. And Al, why don't you tell the folks our new slogan?
7: What?
8: Our new slogan. Don't you remember at the meeting? Don't you remember what I was telling you at the top of my lungs?
7: Oh, yeah, folks, our new slogan is, when I catch the guy who ate the last donut, I'm gonna kick him.
8: No, never mind. Folks, our new slogan is, we'll bend over backwards to serve you, as shown by the live limbo band Al hired.
7: Yes, all this week, Mike and me will do the limbo, bending over to serve you, backwards, under the limbo pole.
8: We'll do what?
7: Look, Mike, it's easy. Under I go. Now, you try it.
8: I don't think so.
7: What are you, chicken?
8: All right. Stand aside. Here I go. Ow. Oh, ow! Help me, it's my back!
7: Maybe if I push down. Mike?
9: Hey, at Autoland, we'll bend over backwards to serve you, but only once.
7: Stay there, Mike. I'll go get some aspirin.

0: Good morning to all of our beautiful state of Arizona. This is a day that the Lord has made, amen. Thank you for tuning into our radio broadcast this week. We're so pleased that you're with us at this moment. I'm Ron from Grace Chapel Benson. We are a Bible-based church located in Benson, Arizona. We believe the Bible is the inspired, infallible, and authoritative Word of God. We believe there's one God, eternally existent in three persons, God the Father, God the Son, and God the Holy Spirit. If you'd like to come see us, we meet every Sunday at 10:15 in the morning, and also every Wednesday evening at 6:30 in beautiful Benson, Arizona. The church is a little ways up from Highway 80. We're located at 1050 South Post Road, 85602. Sunday Bible study at 9 a.m. We've got potluck after services every third Sunday of the month. We host Sober Project Benson at the church every Tuesday night at 7 o'clock, a faith-based recovery ministry with Ryan and Karen. We believe in the infilling of the Holy Spirit. We believe in the Trinity, salvation through faith in Jesus, and the importance of living a life of love and service. If this is resonating with you, we would love for you to come and see us. We believe regeneration by the Holy Spirit is essential for personal salvation. That's why we are so glad to have you with us today. And Pastor Lupe Diaz with this week's message. God bless you, and surely we look forward to meeting you one day. Please visit our website at www.gracechapelbenson.church for more information. And remember, Jesus is King.
1: Kind of just highlighted a little bit about, you know, Isaiah as we got the service started. So Isaiah chapter 9, verse 8, but we're going to be in verse 8. But one of the things that I want to let you know is that Isaiah is really the judgment of God on Israel and especially Ephraim and Judea. Ephraim, there's a civil war going on in Israel. There is. And it's just amazing to be able to think about a civil war. That's where brothers come and fight one another over something or other, you know, and there's jealousies, there's, you know, properties that they want. There's just a lot of different things. And that's part of what's going on with Ephraim that's wanting to come against Judah. And so we see some of that taking place. Not only has God acknowledged that Israel has turned their back on him, but now he's really getting into, you know, just the judgment of God, of the judgment in the judgment towards Israel. And if you remember in chapter 8, Ahaz refused to, God told him, ask me anything you want, because there's an enemy coming in and I can help you. And Ahaz said, no, I'm not going to do that. I'm not going to tempt God. And he had an opportunity to be able to ask God to help, God's help to get him out of that situation. And he refused to do that because he did not have the faith, or he had more faith in the other gods and the lifestyle that he had going on than to really clean his life up and do the right thing. And so he'd rather be accustomed to the gods of the other nations rather than to really pursue God. He didn't want to move in that direction. And you know, for some people, it's really hard to change, but God can help us change. He really can help us change. Yes. And he does. Often he does do that. He comes in and through the power of the Holy Spirit, and through the power of Jesus and Jesus's blood, boy, I'll tell you what, all this stuff just goes away. Which is really, and this is what God was really offering him, but he didn't want to go in that direction. And so in chapter 9, we begin to hear about, you know, Messiah's birth. And for unto us a child is born. And we've already talked about that. So chapter 8, you know, in chapter 9, the judgment starts to intensify. It really starts to intensify. And God says, I'm gonna call the other nations. And I'm going to whisper from Egypt, and I'm going to whistle. The Assyrians are going to come down. Everybody's going to come down and penetrate your borders. That's what's going to happen. And I've mentioned this before, that during 9/11, one of the things that I was thinking about was that the hand of God had backed away from the United States at that time. And now we see a lot of things taking place. The borders that were being opened, we saw a lot of young men coming through the borders, and they were soldier aged, young men that were coming through. And so we see a lot of that took place. So in chapter 9, it did talk about, the Ephraim. It was talking about Ephraim here, that they sat in darkness, but they have now seen a great light. It was Zebulun and Naphtali. And so they sat in darkness, but now they have seen a great light. And that verse was used by John the Baptist in talking about Jesus coming into that area. Yeah. And so that was all prophetic for the nation of Israel. So a lot of this is going to be really factual, but there's some really good things that we can see here. So we did talk about how this was going to happen, and it's going to be that unto us a child is born, unto us a son is given, and the government will be upon his shoulder. That's verse 6. And his name shall be called Wonderful Counselor, Mighty God, Everlasting Father, and Prince of Peace. So God chose, to send his son. And his son, his son was up in the heavens as, in his full glory, as in spirit form, whatever that is, And you could see him in the spirit, but now he was being asked to take on human flesh. And Jesus is fully man and fully God. Yes. All at the same time. Yes. And we're taught that in the scriptures that he was fully God and fully man, and we see a lot of that, especially when he saw that. So especially when he revealed himself that way. Like when he told Philip, he said, "Show us the Father and it'll suffice." We want to see the Father, Jesus. And then Jesus turns around and he says, have I been so long with you and you haven't seen me yet? It's like, oh my gosh, I'm talking to God the Father. And when I'm talking to Jesus. And so this was the prophecy that was going to be coming to Israel, but to the world as well. So, this was prophesied about him. And it talks about the government, the kingdom of God coming in. And I like some of these verses that are going to be following here, because it's going to be talking about the millennium. You find that, there's going to be the judgment of Israel. And then he talks about the millennium a little bit. And then he goes into judging Assyria and some of the nations that had come against Israel. And so we're in verse 8 now. Just wanted to give you a little bit of that. But we're really moving towards, the millennial reign of Christ. And you see that story coming back to us time and time and time again. So the Lord sent a word against Jacob. It has fallen on Israel, okay? The people will know Ephraim and the inhabitant of Samaria, who say in pride and arrogance of hearts. So God had already said that he was going to judge the nation of Israel. But now Ephraim and Samaria are saying, "The bricks have fallen down, but we will rebuild with hewn stones. The sycamores are cut down, but we will replace them with cedars." Therefore, the Lord shall set up the adversaries of Rezin against him and spur his enemies on. The Syrians before and the Philistines behind, and they shall devour Israel with an open mouth. For all of his anger is not turned away, but his hand is stretched out still. And his hand being stretched out still is in judgment at this point. But that one verse that the bricks have fallen down and we will rebuild with hewn stones and sycamore trees are cut down, but we will replace them with cedars. That Jonathan Cahn wrote the Harbingers. It was called the Harbingers. And honestly, to be able to tell you the truth, when Jonathan Cahn wrote that book, and I've always taken prophecy. I grew up in a very very prophetic church, and they often got it wrong. because it wasn't matching the scripture. And some of the times, you know, I'd read through the Bible, you know, several times, and then they'd say something and it wasn't, you know, wasn't matching. And I'm thinking, well, that's not right, you know. So I got to hold prophecy at arm's length. And so when somebody handed me that book and I saw what happened and then he began to unfold this thing, I was going like, oh my goodness, I can't believe that he wrote about this and that it really made that much sense. Well, we will rebuild with hewn stones. There was a sycamore tree right in front of the little chapel out there where Ground Zero was at, and that was completely destroyed. The chapel survived, and they went ahead and they brought a cedar tree. They shipped one in and they planted it where that cedar tree was at. And they had and the politicians had already read this verse, and now it was coming to fulfillment. But they were, and what we're finding here is that Ephraim and Samaria were saying that in their arrogance, who say in pride and arrogance of heart, we will rebuild. You know, and that's why I think that, you know, God, then we had COVID hit after all that. You know, COVID came across, the borders were opened. You know, there was a lot of things that happened during that time. And I'm thinking, well, God wasn't done judging America at that point. He wasn't really done with that. And so they said in their pride, we're going to rebuild. And the sycamores are cut down and we'll replace them with cedars. Therefore, the Lord will set something up. And and Jonathan Kahn did a great job at unfolding that, all of that. And so we find that. So here it's talking about Israel as well, because the cedar trees were going to be removed. They were thinking that they were going to be rebuild and plant new trees. And they would do that. When people would raise places, they would go back and plant trees. Verse 13, for the people do not turn to him who strikes them. Therefore, the Lord will cut off the head and the tail from Israel, a palm branch and a bulrush in one day. The elder and the honorable, he is the head, and the prophet who teaches lies is the tail.
2: Fear not, for I am with you.
1: That's right. And that's what we need to remember. And that's so true. And that's what he is really calling us to do, is to trust in the Lord. In all of this, he's really calling us to trust in the Lord. And he was calling Israel to trust in him too. But Ahaz did not move in that direction. He just did not want to do that. So we look at, it says, for everyone is a hypocrite and an evildoer. Wow. That's a, you know, here, you know, the Lord, therefore the Lord have no joy in their young men, verse 17, and nor have mercy upon their fatherless and widows, for everyone is a hypocrite and an evildoer. Every mouth speaks folly. That's why I went around that whole thing. Every mouth speaks folly. That means that you've got to keep your ears open and your eyes set on the truth. Because if you don't, everybody's out there saying something or another, you know, and it's not good for us. For all of his anger shall not be turned away, but his hand is stretched out still. Now, it's still stretched out in judgment, really is. Now, he's giving us glimmers of hope. You know, unto us a child is born and the government will set upon his shoulders. And you know, his name shall be called Wonderful Counselor, Mighty God, Everlasting Father. He still gives us that, you know, and he's giving us a glimpse that, hey, there is going to be a kingdom coming, but we may not see it fulfilled here. You know, we want to see peace. We want to see blessing. We want to see all this good stuff around us that can help us do a lot of good. But right now it's being used for evil. It really is. Man, I'll tell you what. For wickedness burns as fire, and it shall devour the briars and the thorns, the kindle the thickets of the forest, and they shall mount up like a rising smoke. Though the wrath of the Lord of hosts, the land is burned up, and the people shall be as fuel for fire. Wow. People will be as fuel for fire.
2: Yep.
1: Yeah. Gosh, that's amazing. No man shall spare his brother, and he shall snatch up on the right hand and be hungry, and shall devour the left hand and shall not be satisfied. And what he's really talking about here is that Ephraim was going after his brother Judah. And he's going to devour him. He's going to eat his right arm, is what he is talking about here. Every man shall eat the flesh of his own arm. Manasseh shall devour Ephraim, their brothers, part of the same body, and Ephraim Manasseh, and they together shall be against Judah. For his anger is not turned away, and his hand is stretched out still. So it's really talking about civil war here. You know, it's really talking about a civil war that we're looking at. And look at the polarization that's taking place in our country. Again, I need to mention that. There's a lot of, you know, polarization taking place. And if it isn't between the Democrats and Republicans, you know, it's about the, you know, it's about the conservationists and those that want to bring in industry. And, you know, there's always that tension that's going to be taking place. It's what do we do with that tension as we go forward? Again, we have to trust the Lord. We have to really, really trust the Lord. Trust the Lord in such a way that we're not, you know, devouring each other with bitterness, a root of bitterness. You know, I got to meet some of the people that came against the aluminum plant, and it came directly against me. I was face to face with them last night. And so I went ahead and I just shared the truth with them. And I said, you know, I said, it got ugly there a little bit. And I said, you know, I know what Chris Mays is doing. So I described her duties. I described what her duties are. And I said, she's weaponizing her office. No, she's not. Oh, I do. I believe so. I said, in fact, I know so. I said, because you're only looking at Benson. I'm looking at the whole state. Okay? I'm looking at the whole state. I know what's going on around the whole state.
3: Yep.
1: And then I said, but you need to even expand your horizons a little further. Because some of this kind of stuff, like the aluminum plant, is a precious metal, or is a rare mineral. It's a rare mineral. We buy our aluminum from China.
3: Yes.
1: We get our aluminum from China. We are not producing it here in the United States. Why? Climate change. We're not smeltering ourselves. We mine it, we send it out, and a lot of times we bring it back, but we're buying because of climate change. We're calling good evil and evil good. And that's what we're doing. Now we're moving in that direction. And I know even Washington, D.C., the Secretary of Energy came down to one of our meetings, not this last week, but when we were in Florida, and he was telling us we're going to need the data centers, because a lot of these data centers are now being outsourced and they're in China. This is where all your banking, all your medical, all your Social Security, everything about you is going to China. Now, there's some things that I don't like about all this kind of stuff, like, you know, the flock cameras. I don't like flock cameras. I'm going to tell you that right now. We have some in Benson now. Two of them were cut down. I think I mentioned that last week. Did I mention that last week? Two of them were cut down. And and there's been reports that they've been abused. You know, there was one police officer that he abused the system because his girlfriend broke up with him, and he wanted to keep track of her. So he got into the system and was following her. You know, that was reported. And of course he was let go, and he was arrested and that kind of stuff for using that. And but still, there's other places that are using that and have falsely accused people of crimes that they haven't committed on traffic violations and things like that. Now you have to go back and defend yourself. Well, you know, what fun is that? You're being falsely accused by a camera. You know, a robot kind of thing. You know, it's just one of those things. I don't like them. Just saying, I don't like them. So we could use it for good. We can use it for evil. So just one of those kind of things. In chapter 10 of Isaiah, one of those, and there's woes. There's a few woes here. You're going to find a woe in verse 1, verse 5. And that one's there. And then it's going to be talking about Israel and there's going to be a judgment against the people of Israel and then there's going to be a judgment against Assyria. And we'll talk a little bit about that. And then a blessing of the remnant of Israel. So a couple of things that I want us to realize is that one of the things that Jesus did when he created mankind, there was Adam and Eve, right? And out of Adam and Eve came all of the population that filled the earth at that point. And it says that the earth was filled with a few, you know, quite a few people. And the question is always, well, you know, where did Adam get his wife? I mean, where did Cain get his wife and all that kind of stuff? There's always those kind of questions, right? And yeah, that's right. But the thing is that when it finally come down to Noah, the population came from Adam and Eve. And they all of the population understood who God was at that time. And that was it was God creator. Elohim was the name given to God, which meant the gods plural, which was God, the Father, God, the Son, God, the Holy Spirit. And he had a relationship with some of the folks as it was coming down. But he really took, you know, notice of Noah once the Nephilim came in and started, you know, having relationships with the women of men. And we realized that the Nephilim came in. And then the world turned really evil, okay? And I think that it's really important that we realize that God has always been involved in man's history, always been involved in man's history. He's involved in your history right now. And it's his story. It's, you know, they say that it's his story that he's working out in all of our lives. And so one of the things that you find out is that nations, you know, the nations after Noah came around, and Noah came and they, you know, it says that they populated the earth and everything, and they got together in the Tower of Babel, and they had one language. It was one language that they had, and God said, you know, there's nothing that's going to be impossible for them to accomplish because they can communicate together, they plan together, they can do a whole lot. What they were doing was building this Tower of Babel so high that they could claim themselves to be God. We'll get this tower so high, it doesn't matter if it floods again, God, we'll survive, you know, kind of thing. That was the thing, okay? And so God says, let's get down there and we better go down there and see what these guys are doing. And so then God turned around and he says, you know what? I think what we're going to do is we're going to confuse their language. So he goes in there and he confuses their language. It's kind of like, whoof, you know? All of a sudden, you know, hey, give me a hammer. And it's kind of like, what? So I can just see this. It's kind of like an anthill, you know, it's just like kind of, they're starting to move around like, oh no, we're lost, you know, until they started finding their own people of their own language. And I think that it's really important that we understand that because one of the things that, you know, in Isaiah and especially with the prophets, they seem to be dealing with a lot of the nations, you know, of the world. And you had Ham, Shem, and Japheth. That's where all the nations come from. Those three guys, Ham, Shem, and Japheth, they just came from all those. And it's Japheth that we have, Israel from. And so we find that, you know, we find that God is going to be talking about judging the nations. And the thing is that a lot of times nations feel like they're the masters of their own destiny, and they're not. And they're really not masters of their own destiny. And you're going to find that in this chapter, that they're really not masters of their own destiny, that God is involved in the hearts and in the lives of kings and nations. And he's the one that's, you know, moving kings and nations around. And it's been a blessing to be, you know, to be born in the United States, a nation that's been blessed by God himself. But we have a problem, you know, we've got a problem in our nation today, and that's called Islam. It's huge. It's gaining some momentum. That means, and you know, they have their own language, they have their own culture, they have their own laws and Sharia and all that kind of stuff that's coming along. And you're gonna find a little bit of that, but you're gonna hear how God deals with the nations. And nations, once they're established as a language, then they have their own culture. And I love the cultures of the nations, folks. I really do. I love traveling. And I thought I was gonna get picked to go to Ireland this last fall, and I missed it. But I'm hoping for next year. I'm hoping next year, because I want to go to Ireland and I want to get out there. You know, I've been to Japan, Taiwan, I've been to Costa Rica, and Mexico, you know, those places. And it's been wonderful to be able to travel. But I want to get, you know, I want to be able to get out in that area. So it says in chapter 10, he says, "Woe to those who decree unrighteous decrees." Now, he's still talking about Israel here. And he's talking about the leaders, the unrighteous decrees. And these are, these men have fallen under the false prophets. The false prophets has brought these things to them. And it's the leaders of Israel that are now bringing unrighteous decrees. And, you know, unrighteous decrees. I'm so glad that, you know, I'm so glad that we're finally figuring out what a woman is, you know, in women's sports. I mean, you know, that's crazy. It's just nuts. That's just nuts. And there were decrees. There's decrees that are protecting, you know, under civil rights, we're protecting sin and delusion. And some people call it mental illness. It's not mental illness. It's possession. And the results of sin, it's the result of turning our heart away from God. In fact, in Romans chapter 1, it says that if we turn our hearts away from God and change his glory to, you know, mankind or even animals, then God would give us up to a reprobate mind. Our mind is not there anymore. And you start, you know, you're talking about, you know, mutilating children, you know, under the trans agenda and that kind of thing, that's demonic. That's nothing but evil. Woe to those who decree unrighteous decrees, who write misfortune. You know, and a lot of times these decrees have agendas behind them. Somebody's getting paid off. Yeah, I plead the fifth. Look at what Fauci did. Look at what Fauci did to this nation. It destroyed it. I mean, the economy, everything just got crazy. And now he's not being accountable to his own actions. He's pleading the fifth, not wanting to do that, but he will be accountable to God. That's the hope that we have. There's going to be an accountability to God, okay? Which they have prescribed. They, who write misfortune, which they have prescribed. Doesn't that fit Fauci perfectly? I know of several military officers that were kicked out of the military because they would not take the vaccines, the jab. They would not take it. They were 19 years in. They were to have one more year and they could retire. I'm serving with one of them up there, and I just heard of a couple of other cases where that's happened. They write misfortune which they have prescribed to rob the needy of justice. Wow. And to take what is right from the poor of my people. You're doing that. These are the leaders. that widows may be their prey and that they may rob the fatherless. What will you do in the day of punishment? Those of you that are doing this kind of stuff, what are you going to do? Where are you going to run? Where are you going to hide? There's not going to be a hiding place. And there's not going to be a place of any kind of refuge for your soul. I'm thinking about our souls. You know, once you die, you're still there. And you're going to face judgment, and which is going to be amazing. And the desolation which will come from afar. To whom will you flee for help? And to where will you leave your glory? To where will you leave your glory? Without me, they shall bow down among the prisoners. And that's what he's saying. Look, without me, they're going to bow down like prisoners with the prisoners. And they shall fall among the slain. They are going to be under the slain as well. They're going to be. So he's talking about the rulers of Israel here, that they're doing this kind of misfortune. We see a lot of corruption and fraud. Again, some of these false prophets are talking about school choice, that you know that people are getting rich off of school choice. And I'm thinking, you know, the ESA program, it pays $7,500 per child to educate your child. Okay, you got to buy curriculum, you got to stay at home, moms. You know, you're getting compensated a little bit, but not much. You're trying to buy supplies, all this stuff. And they're not getting rich off of the ESA program. They're not. And nobody's talking about all of the fraud that's taking place in the public school. There's fraud that's taking place there, especially at the top. And we still have to follow up on this one out here in Bowie, huh? Bowie. Yeah. Boy, I'll tell you what, the administrator in Bowie was getting paid about $130,000 a year. That's just salary, not the pay package, not the days off, all that stuff. Had a car, had a telephone, had an assistant, all that other stuff, okay? My first question out of his mouth, because I know Bowie, how many students? How many? What do you think? Anybody? Give me a number. Just wait. You know how many.
4: 50?
1: Huh?
4: No, that's a lot.
1: 50? You said 80?
4: 19?
1: No, it was 57.
4: Well, that's a lot.
1: 57 students, folks.
4: $130,000.
1: Hey, we only graduated. Yeah, that's right. 57 students. Yeah. And I'm asking, you know, what is the school board doing? They're approving, you know, stamp, you know. And I'm thinking, this is fraud and abuse, folks. This is the kind of stuff that we're dealing with our leaders and that kind of stuff. There is corruption. They're taking advantage of, you know, of government programs. And then we get, you know, I love my critics. I do. I'm really getting to love my critics now. I'm loving them because they're telling me things, and then I look at them and think, look at what's happening over here. You know, there. If you would just listen to your parents, you wouldn't be in the position that you're in now. And if the school board wouldn't, you know, be calling the police when a parent tells the truth at a board meeting, you know, that kind of thing. There's all kinds of that kind of stuff going on. He says, but God is going to come in and judge them. Now, God saw that all of this was taking place in the nation of Israel and nobody was correcting it. See, our job is to correct that. All of our job is to correct that, to be involved, to question that kind of activity and say, show me the budget. Show me the line items. I want to know. I want you to be a steward of my money. And I work hard for my money. And you're taking it to do this job. I want to know how you're spending it, you know, that kind of thing. See, that's the kind of involvement that we need in a system of government that we have today. We need that kind of thing. But in Israel, they were not doing that. They were flaunting the fact that they were taking advantage of the poor, spending on themselves, just like they do, you know. And God sent Assyria or Assyrians to judge the nation of Israel. Now, this is called the judgment of nations. This is, God will judge the nations. And usually the judgment of nations takes place in real time, in real time. You know, I want you to realize that, you know, we talk about the cartels. We talk about the drugs that are coming in from Mexico and that kind of stuff. The corruption that's in their justice system and in their government. And there's a lot of it. And that's because they don't have a moral and spiritual foundation that they can build on. And so what they do is they pay their federales, their police, a very small stipend, and then tell them to get the rest wherever they can. That's why you get the mordida. That's why they're always bribing people for, you know, if you don't do this, then I'm going to do this to you. That's an abuse of power. That's not good. And then, you know, there's a lot of stuff like that takes place. God uses the failure of government as judgment, or uses, you know, the Assyrians. It says, so Assyria began to attack Israel. And he said, woe to Assyria, the rod of my anger and the staff of whose my hand, in whose hand is my indignation. So God used Assyria. If there's ever a nation that's being attacked by another nation, God is usually allowing that for some reason or another. There's a reason for it. God is the one that is guiding all of the nations, and he'll line them up eventually until the end comes. And he says, I will send him against the ungodly nation. And he's talking about Israel right here. I'm going to send them against an ungodly nation. They knew better because they knew me at one time. And I pray for our nation that God would have mercy for our nation, because we are a holy nation. We are founded on the scriptures, and we are founded, you know, under Christian principles. He says, I will send him against an ungodly nation and against the people of my wrath. I will give him charge, Assyria charge, to seize the spoil and take prey, and to tread them down like the mire of the streets. Yet he does not mean so, nor does his heart think so, but it is in his heart to destroy and cut off not a few nations, but a whole lot of nations. Assyria was going to go ahead and attack. He was going to come down and take not only Jerusalem, and then he's going to hit Egypt, and he's going to hit some of the other nations to the east of them, of Israel. For he says, are not my princesses altogether kings? This is Assyria saying this. He's really looking at himself and saying, look at all my generals. Aren't they like kings? They fight. They get all the spoil. They live like kings. They party like kings. That kind of thing. Is not Kalano like Cheremish? Now, what he is doing here is he's bragging, and he's saying, look, I took this city. That city fell. Now that city's going to be like this city's going to be like the city that just fell. That's what he's saying here. Okay, so he's saying Kalano not like Carchemish, is not Harmuth like Arpad, is not Samaria like Damascus. I'm going to take them all, because if that city fell, I'll take it just like that one. And he says, as my hand has found the kingdoms of the idols, whose carved images excelled those of Jerusalem and Samaria. Every nation that I took, I defeated their gods. I took their idols, and they could not stand against me, is what the king of Assyria is saying. So he got a very haughty attitude. How many of you, as I was studying along this line, look at the claims of Hitler. Hitler had a lot of claims as he was going through, and part of the writings that I was reading was during that time. But he made a lot of claims that he was going to take over. He was going to establish the Third Reich. I mean, that he was going to establish the kingdom of God basically here on earth, was what he was saying. So he had a lot of that in his mind too. As I have done to Samaria and all her idols, shall not I also do to Jerusalem and all her idols? So Jerusalem had been in idol worship. And we in this country, there's a lot of idol worship. There's a lot of worship going on. Rather than depending on God, trusting in God for our survival. You know, everybody, rather than trusting in God, we trust in the government per se. You know, we want the government to deliver us. We want Medicaid. We want all of the benefits that the government can. And if we don't get it, then we blame the government, you know. But we can't do that kind of thing. We're not supposed to. We need to trust in the Lord and do the work that he has called us to do under a good work ethic. Therefore, it shall come to pass that when the Lord has performed all his work on Mount Zion and Jerusalem, that he will say, I will punish the fruit of the arrogant heart. Once I get done with Jerusalem and Mount Zion, I'm going to punish the king of Assyria. So now you see that God is really in charge of the nations. He's, you know, the king thought he was doing it all by his own strength. And when you begin to realize we depend on God in everything that we do, everything. The future of our country is in God's hands. What we need to do is pray. We need to pray and then study and know the scriptures to know how to move forward. Because, you know, a lot of things that are going on today, like I was saying, there, you know, with there are false prophets out there. In my devotion during this week with the book of Jeremiah, one of the things that I was I was praying about was just how, you know, there's a lot of lying going on out there online. And there's claims that, for example, the data centers are going to take millions and millions and millions of dollars to operate them. I mean, millions and millions of gallons of water to operate and cool them. And that's not true. When you make that statement and stop, that's not true. You're not giving the people everything that they need in order for them to make a good decision. That to me is lies. And that's a false prophet's job, is to turn the heart of people with the lies that they are spewing out there. There was rumors that they were going to rename Cochise County to Riverview County because of the dairy. And the supervisor said, that is a flat out lie. How can you say that? Well, what's the matter? Can't you handle satire? And I'm thinking, ooh, a lie is a lie is a lie. You can call it whatever you want. Call it satire. You just threw it out there for what? To lead the people into fear, angst, and just craziness stuff like that. See how it's leading the people's hearts. It's moving them in this direction, in that direction. It's these false prophets. Once I saw that in my devotion, and I realized those people who are writing those kind of things on Facebook, now I know how to handle them. They're false prophets. The only thing that can come against a false prophet is to bring truth. I went ahead and I posted about me, you know, talking to the ranchers. I posted about the U.S. Cattle Growers Association. I've talked to the Arizona Cattle Growers Association and to two other cattle growers associations. I've spoken to two ranchers, one lobbyist, and then another rancher today to be able to understand what's going on with this beef, you know, bringing the 300,000 metric tons of beef into the country. I wanted to understand this. So I posted about that along with a video that describes what these ranchers are doing. I didn't attack anybody. I just said what I did. I got like three responses. And I'm thinking, that's the truth. Okay? Now I'm going to do the same thing with data centers. I'm going to do the same thing with, solar farms. Solar farms. Now I'm not a fan of flock cameras. I'm not a fan of the cameras that are they're surveilling us. Every time you go buy a camera, they can tie your license plate number and tie it to a cell phone. And there's been abuse on that, of course, but it's just that is so unconstitutional. That one is really unconstitutional. Somebody cut two of them down here in Benson.
2: Yeah. I saw one on my way to work. That didn't
1: even. Yeah. Oh, was it in the dirt today? Oh, that was back then. Yeah. That was back then. You know, and that's defacing government property, but still, that's elite. That's totally unconstitutional. So we, you know, there's going to be some comments that I'm going to be making about that. Because we are a free people, folks, and we need to keep our freedoms. And this is what God did, is he gave us that freedom. The Constitution protects our God-given rights. We had God-given liberties. The government doesn't give it to us. God gives it to us. And it's the government that's supposed to be protecting us, but it isn't. And so that's where we get involved in that. But you know, God will punish. And we're going to stop here at verse 12 because it's getting to be that time. But just to be able to, you know, and I bring this kind of stuff up because I think that it's really important that we under,

0: courts, you know, towards protecting children. There was a little girl who was in school, and there was an older boy that was going into the restrooms, and she got caught in there a couple of times with this boy, and now she's not going to the bathroom, she's not going to the restroom in schools. And to me, I'm thinking, and the administration knew that this boy was going into the restrooms, and they did nothing about it. Something's wrong. There's something demented about that. And they should shut that school down over that one situation. Shut the whole thing down. Defund the schools. That sounds like a protest and a motto right there. You know, honestly, this is crazy. We should not have to put up with that kind of stuff. But that's what led the Israel to become ungodly and start looking at that kind of stuff. People get crazy, you know. In California, you know, they want to lower the age of consent. There was a pedophile representative in California that wanted to do that. Lower the age of consent. We as a responsible society, we raise our children. In Israel, you know, they had the bar mitzvah that moved children over into adulthood. That said, you know, even though you're still an adult, you have to build a lean-to so that you know how to run your family. That was part of the program. And so, no, we've got to protect our children and things like that. Otherwise, I don't want to see us, you know, fall under the judgment of God against our nation. And so, you know, it's just one of those things. So that makes me move. That makes me want to move and serve God in even a greater way. And this year, I'm just preparing for a new season, and I'm ready. You know, I'm ready to be able to make those strong statements at the state capitol again. And the news picks it up, and you know, they'll call us and say, "Did you really say this?" And I said, "Yeah, I did say this." Yeah. So we're getting ready for some of that. So thank God for everything. God bless you guys. Have a wonderful week, rest of the week. My wife and I are going up to a meeting in Prescott tomorrow night, and then we'll be back either Friday or Saturday. That's an option. There's a Farm Bureau meeting taking place in Tucson Friday, so we may be back. Yeah, maybe back. God bless you all. Love you guys. Father, we thank you for such a good time tonight, Lord Father, being able to pull this together, to be able to bring an understanding to what Isaiah was looking at and how we might be able to apply it today in our lives, O Lord God. In Jesus' name we praise you and thank you. Father, help us, we pray. Help us to stand in the truth, to share the truth, to live the truth. Father, help our civic leaders to stand strong. And Father God, to be able to have an understanding of your word and your heart, O Lord God, over these things that we face every day. In Jesus' name we pray. Amen. Amen. God bless y'all. Have a wonderful week.
1: 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Personally, it's the best way to start the new week. I miss church when I can't go. Remember, if you'd like to come see us in person, we meet every Sunday at 10:15 in the morning and also every Wednesday evening at 6:30 in Benson. Sundays, we have Bible study at 9 a.m. We're located just a little ways up from Highway 80 at 1050 South Post Road, Benson, Arizona, 85602. Potluck after services every third Sunday of the month. Oh boy. We host Sober Project Benson at the church every Tuesday night at 7 o'clock. Also, many of our members host home Bible studies on a weekly basis. 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We'd sure love to meet with you and talk with you here someday in person if you can make the journey. Go in the power and the strength of the Holy Spirit, amen.

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1: For Sunday, sunny skies and toasty, high near 101. Tonight, partly cloudy, low red around 80. Monday, sunny and toasty, high near 101. Monday night, mostly clear, low red around 78. Tuesday, sunny with a high near 99. Currently in Ajo, it's 82 degrees.
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0: Well, good morning, Club One, church, family, and friends. It's so good to see everybody here joining us this wonderful Sunday morning. Rose, how you doing?
1: Oh, I'm hanging in there.
0: How was your week? Our past few weeks gone.
1: Hanging in there.
0: You know, we've had some good times in the midst of some horrific bad times. I mean, we're going through a lot of stuff right now, a lot of very, very difficult times and hardships. Those of you who are continually asking and praying about my wife's mother, she will be having surgery this Tuesday. Please keep her in your prayers. It is, we're going to be there with her, all the family, because it's it could be a life or death situation from what we understand. She's 95 years old. She's strong. She's pressing forward. She says, you know, I want to live more life, more years, if God grants them to me, but she's ready, you know, so please keep us in your prayers. Well, we've been dealing with that. Then we've been having other things going on in our life that has just been intense. I mean, you talk about intense. There go. The message that I am going to share with you today, what God has been sharing with me, because I believe that it's going to encourage many of you who are going through some very, very difficult and troubling times. I think they're going to really like it. But before we go on to the message, Rose, I would like for you to share with our audience where they can hear us and where they can see us all week long. First, where can they hear us?
1: 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First of all, they can hear us on the radio. 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And you can also just go say, Alexa, play KZAO on TuneIn. 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
0: All right. Very good. And where can they see us throughout the week?
1: All right. Number two is Facebook. 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
0: Very good. And you can actually see some of our previous messages. This is a page to where we also share devotionals throughout the week and inspirational things. It's not like the radio nor like YouTube. This is a kind of included ongoing part of our ministry. Okay, so I think you'd really like that there. Also, number three, where can they hear us all week long, and they can go back to some previous messages that they may have missed?
1: All right, that would go, you would go to youtube.com/@Club One Church. So you'll get to see just an array of messages that we have put out there, and you can pick a series, catch up, or just be current.
0: Something to speak to where your needs are for that currently. Okay, Rose, thank you so much. We are going to go on with that message today, and it begins with a teaching that Jesus gave his disciples within a very short time, in which he was actually going to face death. So he knew they were going to be traumatized. He knew they were going to be feeling like they had now are alone without their leader, without Jesus, and that they were going to be facing some troubling times. But he wanted to assure them in which that he has something to offer them that the world doesn't. In John chapter 14, verse 27, it reads,
1: "Peace I leave with you, my peace I give you. I do not give to you as the world gives. Do not let your hearts be troubled, and do not be afraid."
0: Isn't that a beautiful passage?
1: Yes, it's number one of my favorites.
0: You know, John 14:27, that's a good memory verse to hold on to memorize and to use whenever you are going to go through difficult times, or whether you are encountering hardships, difficult times. Like I shared with you, it has been very, very trying for us these past month or couple of months now. It seems like one thing hits us after another. And then not only that, it is now hitting my family. They're going through some very, very trying, difficult times. It's like the enemy knows, Satan knows that he's going to do everything he can to disturb our lives, to destroy us, so that he can rob us from sharing the good news to other people and carrying on with the ministry of Jesus Christ. Mm-hmm. And so, and some good things are lying ahead. So it's like he is really unleashing hell upon us and our family. And we're just kind of going, whoa, another thing? Wow. Another thing, and like I've shared with Rose, I said, you know, I didn't have to share. She recognized it, that, you know, for many, many weeks or days, I should say, I haven't been able to sleep. And I've been tossing and turning and tossing and turning and just getting up in the middle of the night, 3 o'clock in the morning, 1 o'clock in the morning. And sometimes I say, you know what? I'm just restless. I got to go outside in my quietness and bear before God, not nakedness, Rose, not nakedness. I have pajamas on, okay? Something. Well, I don't wear pajamas, something. And I'm out there crying out to God and saying, you know, Lord, this is what's going on. This is what I'm feeling. I really need your help. I can't sleep. And so it really messes up the rest of my day, because then you have to turn around and try to go back to bed and you know, and if tossing and turning, then finally when you can't, and I end up going into my office, getting work done. And then all of a sudden during the day, you're getting tired. And it's like you can't stay up during the day. It's just, it messes up your whole life, your whole schedule.
1: Yeah, it messes mine up because I go in that room and I'm like, there's Dan napping because he didn't sleep well that night.
0: Yeah, typically, for sure.
1: I hear this. I'm just going to lay down for a little bit.
0: And, you know, and it's a good thing I'm retired, because, I mean, it would be crazy trying to do this and work and a full-time job, you know, like that situation. But, you know, and then... you know, we're believers in Christ. And Jesus says, look, I'm going to give you who follow me, a supernatural peace. A peace that this world can't figure out, they can't understand. And so, Rose, we've been in this ministry. We've been following the Lord for many, many years. And then how do we not hold on to this peace? Now, have you ever had this peace during very troubling, difficult times, Rose?
1: It comes and goes, okay, in waves.
0: but when you've experienced it, it's like nothing else, right? Like,
1: right, yes.
0: It's like the world could burn up or the world could go to Hades, and it doesn't really matter, because you have this presence of God, this peace of God. It's like, it's going to be okay, right?
1: Right, right. But we teach it, we try to practice it, and many times we're successful, and then there's a few times that we're not.
0: That's the question, is why is it that it like seems to come and go? I mean, there are specific times in my life that it just didn't seem that there was going to be a way out, that everything, the world was on my shoulders, and it was crushing me down, and I wasn't going to survive. And then all of a sudden, putting God's principles into practice, I experience his peace. And it's like, oh my gosh, this is amazing. And it's like nothing, even people that know what you're going through look at you and say, how can you do this when you're going through all of this? And it's because we have this peace that God has promised. Now, we're not alone, because we've seen this throughout scriptures. Jesus himself, who said this statement, we see him on a boat in a storm with his disciples. And this is no ordinary storm. This is a huge, almost like a hurricane. Yeah,
1: category five.
0: Category five. I mean, it is a huge storm on a very little boat. And these professional fishermen are thinking, we're dead. We're going down. And they're doing everything in their known abilities and power to try to stay afloat, stay alive, and hang in there. And then they turn around and look. I mean, they got a passenger, and his name is Jesus. And they turn around and look, and he's over there sound asleep.
1: I know, if you could see the pictures, for those of you who are on the YouTube can, but the radio
0: Facebook
1: can't.
0: Uh-huh.
1: And, you know, it's just like he's cuddled with a pillow, and he's got his arms under the pillow, and he's just sleeping away there while the water's like up to his knees.
0: Okay, well, they panic. They panic in fear. And
1: well,
0: say,
1: all the other guys are holding on to the sail, whatever you call that part of the boat. Like Jesus is just, you're not holding on to anything.
0: You know, he's sound asleep.
1: That's right.
0: And so they turn around and they say, go wake him up. And so they wake him up and they turn around and says, Jesus, don't you see what's going on? We are going to die. And he turns around and rebukes them. And then he turns around to the sea and says, peace, be still. And the sea calms down. So we see here that Jesus had this peace that he's talking about that he actually offers us. Okay. And he turns around and he is at peace in the midst of a storm. We see it in another situation in where the disciples, once again, Jesus said, I want you guys to go to the other side and meet me on the other side of the lake. They get into the lake from one side and they start to cross. And before you know it, they are in one of those horrific storms that they have back over there. And again, it's like a hurricane. And they're paddling. They're going to die. They feel like they're doomed. And Jesus said, you know, I'm going to encourage them, because he was up there praying for them. He knew what they were going to go through. And he knew that their faith was going to be tested. He was up there on that mountain praying for them. And then he says, you know what? I better go encourage them because they're panicking. They're beyond panic. So he starts walking the water. He starts walking the water supernaturally. Now, if this man and this God man
1: walking
0: can turn around.
1: Walking the water, yeah. Or walking on water?
0: Walking the water. Walking, whatever. He's walking on
1: He's
0: the water.
1: He's walking on water.
0: Very good. And he turns around. And this was the guy that was asleep during. So now he's walking on the water towards the boat. And they see Jesus and they think it's a ghost or his ghost. And they go, oh my gosh, we are going to die. I see ghosts. We are very close to death. And Jesus, the Bible says, was going to pass them by to encourage them, not to, you know, basically to say, do you forget who I am? Do you forget what I've done in the past? Do you look at what I'm doing now? Hang in there. I told you, you were going to reach the other side, but they were panicking in fear. And they said, we're going to die. And then Jesus turned back around and looked at them and said, don't be afraid. And then he said, it's me. It's me. And then Peter said, if it is you, call me out to you. And then Jesus said, come. And Peter got off the boat. He was walking on water in the midst of a raging storm, doing the impossible like Jesus. Mm-hmm. He experienced that peace, Rose. He experienced that peace that the storms of life could not take away from him. Because why? He kept his eyes on Jesus and he was walking toward Jesus. But when he turned around and said, wait a minute, what I'm doing, it's impossible. And he took a look to the right and to the left and he looked below him and said, oh my gosh, I'm on water. The seas are raging on every side of me. And it says he started to panic and doubt and started to sink. Then he calls out and says, Jesus, save me. Jesus reached out, grabbed him up and said, all right. And said, you know, you were doing fine. You were doing great as long as you kept your eyes on me. But when you looked at your circumstances, you sank. Oh, then he said, oh, you little faith. So he's trying to build his faith. But he experienced that peace. And we see another example. Okay. We have Paul and Silas. They're thrown in jail for preaching the gospel of Jesus Christ. They're treated as criminals. They have handcuffs on and there have been threats of being beaten and mocked and marred and everything else. And so the jail is full of criminals. These guys are innocent. And what do they end up doing? And this is after they got beaten, punished. What did they start doing? They started praising God.
1: The Lord.
0: And they started singing hymns.
1: Raising their hands.
0: raising their hands and praising his name. And make sure you keep...
1: All right.
0: And then... What we see here is that the other prisoners are listening to them and they're thinking, are these guys nuts? They just got a beating of their lives and they're happy. They're actually singing songs. Are they nuts? Well, Rose, I beg to differ. They experience that peace. That peace of God that Jesus Christ says, I am offering to you that the world can't give you. Now, isn't this the kind of peace that we want. Well, I'm not talking about the peace that we had in the 60s and 70s, the 60s and 70s, the hippie peace. But, you know, they were in a time of the Vietnam War. They were in a time of assassinations. They were in a time of all kinds of craziness. And all these young people, hippies, turned around and said, we are pursuing peace. And they did it with drugs. They did it with music. They did it with sex. They did it with all these things. And they had the peace symbol, the two fingers going up. They had the peace sign. And if you could see on the radio, which
1: I think it was only 10 or 12 at that time. I wasn't really into the peace movement.
0: Late 60s.
1: I might have wore the hip huggers.
0: The bell bottoms. The tube tops.
1: But I did not have the flowers in my hair.
0: Well, you were in a different world. Okay, this was the world I grew
1: up
0: in. Yeah, I remember the music. You were in the disco era. That was your
1: thing. No, disco was much later. Get your eras right. You just had older brothers.
0: You were in the John Travolta.
1: You had older brothers in your life, you know, and they were into this kind of stuff.
0: Yep.
1: All right, go on.
0: Well, but you're right. We're just kids. But man, I saw it. My mom had, she's kind of dressed like a hippie every now and then. She was young too. But anyway, so this is not the piece that I'm talking about. But Rose, they were trying to escape the chaos and the pain in the world through various devices. Like I said, drugs, sex, rock and roll. Okay. And drugs would take them away from the images that they saw in the Vietnam War, the killings and the assassinations here in our country, the president, so on and so forth. And they were gone for a while and saw these images of colors and just life.
1: You mean hallucinating.
0: and they were
1: like,
0: you know,
1: LSD,
0: right.
1: and they were
0: looking for peace, Rose. But it was a facade piece. It was not a real or lasting peace. It actually caused more problems, ultimately in the end, psychotic problems, diseases,
1: jail time,
0: on and on. So this is what we're looking to do, Rose. And these next couple of messages, I feel led to share a brief series of pursuing peace. And this is the peace that I'm talking about that Jesus offered. Peace, Jesus said to that storm, be still. And that storm ceased and it was calm.
1: Right.
0: So how do we get this? How do we obtain this peace? All right. And
1: how do we obtain it, or how do we keep it? Or both, right?
0: Both. Those are the questions people are asking. You're right on there, Rose, because hopefully we'll address these things and through God's word. Okay, how to find it and how to keep it. Very good. All right, so let's begin. Are you ready for the journey,
1: yeah,
0: Rose?
1: I'm ready.
0: I want to put it in here's some of the things that I learned. In fact, I was sharing with my daughter-in-law on one of the good days that we had this week, a kind of a respite from the chaos and craziness. I got to do a wedding. Mm-hmm. I got to marry my daughter-in-law's brother. Okay, and I've met him only a couple of times, but he's still, you know, a part of our family. And he, you know, and so in fact, I met her other brother, half brother, who came to our church. He's told you, right? He said he came to visit our church.
1: Many years ago,
0: when he was a kid.
1: Right.
0: Mm-hmm. Okay. So I got to do this wedding, and during this time I was sharing with my daughter-in-law what I've been learning about this peace that I'm pursuing and seeking and what I've gone through, and she was just in tears, you know, and not because of the wedding. She was happy about it. She was in tears because she said, you're not going to believe this, but when I was coming to the wedding with your son, my husband, she goes, we were talking about this very thing. How can we get out of this anxiety and stress of life that's oppressing upon us? How can we find that peace that the Lord was talking about and be a witness? And so as I shared with her some of these things, that's how this message kind of came to be in, Rosa, because I was sharing with her what God was sharing with me, teaching me, and she was going, oh my goodness, this is it. And that's why I'm sharing with the rest. So number one, I'm putting it in a personal way of how I kind of shared it with her to share it with you, but you apply it to your own lives, okay? Number one, I said to myself, I've got to go through this. I've got to go through this. In 2 Corinthians chapter 12, verse 9, what does it say, Rose?
1: Each time he said no, but I am with you. This is all you need. My power shows up best in weak people.
0: Now, even the Apostle Paul, it's very interesting story, is that he experienced a vision in heaven. In fact, he believes that he may have actually been transported to heaven, seen a glimpse of heaven, and came back. He says, whether I did or whether I had a view into it or whether I was actually there, it really doesn't matter. He said, but I saw what heaven is like. And for one thing, it is impossible to describe. That's the good news. Okay, it's unimaginable. It's just so beautiful. He says, however, God allowed an enemy to basically...
1: antagonize?
0: To affect him, to keep him humble, because he said if I share what I experienced, he said, you know, I could keep him from being prideful. Okay. It's like wow, let me share with you what I saw. He said, now if I did do that, it's okay, because I would share with you what is actually true. But God allowed this angel, a bad angel, to afflict me, so to keep me humble. And that's another story, Rose. I was really, when I was working on this, I was thinking, what how did that? Well, okay, let's not get there. If I'll get to that message later, but God allowed this to happen, and then he called out on God and he said, Lord, take this away from me. Mm-hmm. And we look at it, and typically it was a physical infirmity, some kind of illness, most people believe. And he said, Lord, heal me. Lord, take this away from me. He said it three times. He pleaded with God. He agonized with God. Take this away. And God said, no. But I am with you. That's all you need. My power shows up best when you're weak. Then my strength comes through.
1: Right. Some other verses say, my power is sufficient.
0: Sufficient? Mm-hmm. It's good enough. Mm-hmm. That's exactly a good point, Rose. So this is the point that I want to make, is this. Let's put it in a practical situation. I don't know how many times I have cried out to the Lord this past month or so. Take this away. Take all these hard things away. This is just unbearable. Take these things away. pleading with God. Pleading with God. And Rose, one time when I was out there in the middle of the night, burying myself, not naked, Rose. Okay. Naked. Okay. I'm making that clear.
1: Keep saying naked. Okay. People have to, then they got that in their heads.
0: I hope not. Bearing my soul before the Lord, crying out to God. And this is what I love about the place that he's given us, because it's so peaceful at night. See the stars.
1: that you can bear yourself. And I
0: can bear my soul. Soul, Rose, not my. Okay. So here I am. And I said, Lord, you know, take this away. I just want to let it go. And Rose, when I finally pleaded, cried out to him, and I said, you know, let's just go to the daily bread, or my devotional that I read every day. And let's see what the devotional says today. Maybe, just maybe, on behalf of God will speak to me, because I'm crying out. And Rose, he said it so clear. And one day I'll share with everybody when this is over. But he said, no, I'm not going to take it away. I'm going to get you through it. I've already been there. You just follow me. I mean, it was it was in the Word of God, Rose. It was in the daily devotional. It was in the scriptures that were, and then the story that was applied in that devotional. And I could not doubt. I could not question. This was God hearing my plea, because it said, don't be afraid and don't be discouraged. And one of the things that I was saying is, Lord, I'm afraid and I'm discouraged. Mm-hmm. Before I read the devotion. And then when he spoke so clearly, so absolutely beautifully, I could not deny God has spoken. And I, Rose, listen, you ready?
1: I'm ready.
0: I found peace. Supernatural, perfect absolutely wonderful peace. I found the peace that he offered. Ain't that just absolutely amazing? Unbelievable. I mean, totally unbelievable. And so I was able to go back to bed. Okay.
1: And rest. Sleep. And rest.
0: Yeah. All right. So now, let me see here. That's the kind of peace that we're talking about. Okay. That's the kind of peace that we're letting people know is out there. And it is available to you. But guess what? You have to know Jesus as your Lord and Savior. You have to have that contact with God. Now, we're going to continue this message because there's like four or five more steps to go. But the first step is the one in which I want you to understand. You're going to have to go through these times. But look, if you try to go through these hardships and these difficulties alone, you might be overwhelmed and you might not be able to make it, or you might turn to fake things like substance or something to let you escape, or pleasures, or things to whatever it may be. But it's artificial. It's not the peace that Jesus offers you. But when you encounter these hardships and difficulties and storms of life, you can cry out to that Jesus who was on that boat sound asleep and walking that water. And when Peter started to sink, "Help me, save me, Jesus." That's the person where you can put your hope on. But you're going to have to go through those storms. You're going to have to encounter those hardships. In fact, what we're going to look at later on is that these very storms that are allowed in our life, like where God allowed the enemy to attack Paul, it was for his own good. Paul's the one who said it. God allowed this so that when I am weak, people can see the strength of God through me. Not me. They could see God in me. And that's what I was talking about with my daughter-in-law. And she said, "I want to be a witness to the people during these times. And I'm not a witness when I'm, woe is me. How come?" And worrying and panicking and in stress and in fear. And I said, "Well, you know what? We all go through that. I was going through that too. That's why I'm sharing this with you." Mm-hmm. But we're going to look together at how to get that peace so where we can be that witness. So when people look at what we're going through and how we're dealing with these hardships, they're going to say, "What do you got there?" And we're going to say, "We got Jesus and we got his peace." So here's the situation. I say this to say to you, if you don't know Jesus as your personal Lord and Savior, you're on your own, or you're whatever fake belief you may have, or whatever substance, or whatever things you may try to do to escape, you're on your own, and it isn't going to work. But if you have Jesus as your Lord and Savior, you have access to the throne of God. You have access to God himself.
1: Right. The Bible says, "I am the way, I am the truth, and I am the life. There's no way to the Father but through me."
0: Amen. Amen, Rose. All right, Rose, it's time to ask everybody out there. If you don't know Jesus as your Lord and Savior, and you would like him to be in your life, if you would like him to see you through the difficulty, the hardships, whatever you're going through now, he's willing, he's able. The Bible says, believe in the Lord Jesus as your personal Savior and entrust yourself to him, and you will be saved. So I'm going to lead you in a prayer right now. And if you have never invited Christ to be your Savior, if you're not living for the Lord and you've not lived for the Lord, and there's a question if you were to die today, would you make it into heaven? If you don't have that completely answered as a yes, then this is the time for you to get saved and make it a yes. The Bible says, believe and call upon his name. I'm going to lead you in a prayer. And if you want to invite Christ into your life, say this prayer. Listen to it. Say it with all your heart and believe. Jesus, I come to you today believing you are the Savior of this world. I believe you are God's begotten Son. And I believe you came on this earth to make a way for the penalty of our sins. And through your perfect life, you willfully gave it up on the cross for me. And it is through your blood, I don't understand it, but through your blood, the shedding of your blood has made me clean. I believe that on the third day you conquered sin and death. And are alive today, sitting at the right hand of the throne of God. So I give you my life. Everything I have, everything I own, all of me, I surrender. I put into your hands. You lead me. You guide me. And I will follow. In Jesus' name I claim. Amen. Amen. Amen. If you just said that prayer, you have just made the biggest decision in all of your life. Like I shared with you, I did a wedding. I've been to baptisms. I've been to the births of children and blessings and all these different things. But those are big. Those are huge in life. But this is the biggest thing, is giving your life to Jesus. So let us know of your decision. You can email me at rev@club1.org. That's R-E-V at club, C-L-U-B, the number one, dot org. You can also contact me through Facebook, that message on our Club One page, and all our information is there. Write a response on Facebook. You know, when you write a response on Facebook that this message really touched your heart or how it touched your heart, that encourages other people to not be ashamed and not to be afraid, and they like to start sharing how God is speaking to them. We made it public for you in through Facebook and YouTube. You can share those messages with other people who are going through similar things that this message addressed.
1: That's right.
0: Okay, but we're not alone. And this is not the end, because we have the second part of our ministry, and that's through music that reflects the message. And what we're asking, Rose and I are asking you to do, is sit back and listen to these songs. Listen to the words of these songs and let God take away your troubles, your conflicts, your pains, your burdens, and let Him fill you with the Spirit of God and experience that peace. Isn't that wonderful, Rose?
1: Yes, worship is a big part and very important.
0: Amen. Well, Rosie, it is that time to say goodbye, Rosie.
1: Goodbye, Rosie.
0: All right, God bless you. Listen to these songs and pray for us. Pray for everything we're going through. God be the glory, and we'll see you next week.
1: And peace be with you.
0: Amen.

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2: For Sunday, sunny skies and toasty, high near 101. Tonight, partly cloudy, low red around 80. Monday, sunny and toasty, high near 101. Monday night, mostly clear, low red around 78. Tuesday, sunny with a high near 99. Currently in Aho, it's 88 degrees.
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8: 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Right, Al?
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0: Good morning, Wilcox, and all of our neighboring communities. Happy Sunday. This is Wendy from Cornerstone Bible Church, and I want to welcome you to this week's program. If you're wondering who we are, Cornerstone is a non-denominational Bible teaching church located at 612 West Delos. We're right next to the elementary school here in Wilcox. We teach verse by verse through the Bible with a desire to learn what God has for us through His Word. Our mission is simple, and we focus on four things: connecting to God, connecting to others, connecting to service, and connecting to the larger community. You see, Cornerstone Bible Church is a place for the community. We're not just in the community. We are a fellowship of imperfect people who are being changed together by the grace of a perfect Creator. With all of today's struggles, it's easy to want to check out and to stay in. But God designed us to be part of a community. We don't have to muddle our way through alone. So if it's been some time since you've been in a church, or you've never been to church, come visit. We'd love to meet you. We gather at 10 a.m. on Sunday mornings, and again, we're located at 612 West Delos in Wilcox. Come early if you'd like to join us for coffee and donuts. Now, let's discover what God has for us in this week's program.
1: So last week, we saw the universal language all people have when others are in trouble, and that's compassion. Every tragedy that you see, you're going to see people that hated each other the week before coming together for a common good. We, as the church, sadly have pitted ourselves against the world because we've attempted to kind of sit on the judgment throne of God. The world looks at us as hypocrites, and the only way for us to fix this is to humble ourselves and to start to remember where it was we came from. I think sometimes we forget that. Everyone in here, in this room, at some point, we were them. We were those people. We had issues. We had problems. And we have separated ourselves from the lost because we now have found God. And we need to stop doing that. Having people point fingers of judgment at us was not what called us to Christ, right? When you came to know Jesus, it wasn't because somebody pointed their bony finger at you and called you a wretched sinner. It was because of a conversation that you had with somebody who told you about the love of God, not the condemnation of God. And compassion, love, grace, and humility, that's what Christ calls us to, not arrogance and pride. Well, this is the week we finish the book of Acts. We're going to finish our journey as Paul arrives in Rome. Paul's first order of business is to, again, try to reconcile with the Jews there. I talk a lot about reconciliation in the body because we're called to bring together, not divide. And our text and our book ends with Paul trying to reconcile with the very people that basically have nothing against him or Christianity except for rumors and their dislike for things that they've been told. As you know, and we have seen, it's very difficult to fight rumors and lies. The seeds of hate or distrust have already kind of been planted around in the areas. And Paul is going to go into Rome, and he's going to give kind of this last, or at least what's recorded as the last of Paul's kind of sermons as we end this book of Acts. So our points today are going to be brought together, spoken against everywhere, and those who have ears. So if you would please stand. We're going to start in Acts chapter 28, verse 11. And then next week, I told you guys, Chad's not even here to hear this happy, great news. You guys know I don't normally do topical stuff. I'm not really a big fan of topical teaching, but my wife and I had been discussing it, and we really think that the church as a whole just needs some foundations of faith. Just certain things. What is God? Who is God? What's God to us? What does that mean to us? What is our relationship? How do we walk in that? What are the things, just all of these foundational things of Christianity? I'm gonna start covering those. So it's gonna be a whole series on the foundations of faith. Our first one is going to be walking with God. And we're gonna go through a whole bunch of different instances where God is wanting relationship with us. So that'll kind of be our first week. Anyway, chapter 28, verse 11. After 3 months, we set sail in a ship that had wintered in the island, a ship of Alexandria with the twin gods as a figurehead. Putting in at Syracuse, we stayed there for 3 days. From there, we made a circuit and arrived at Rhegium. After 1 day of south wind sprang up, and on the second day, we came to Puteoli. There we found brothers and were invited to stay with them for 7 days. So when we came to Rome, then the brothers there, they heard about us, came as far as the Forum of Appius, the three taverns to meet us. On seeing them, Paul thanked God and took courage. And when we came to Rome, Paul was allowed to stay by himself with a soldier who guarded him. After 3 days, he called together the local leaders of the Jews, and when they had gathered, he said to them, "Brothers, though I had done nothing against our people or the customs of our fathers, yet I was delivered as a prisoner from Jerusalem into the hands of the Romans. When they had examined me and wished to set me at liberty, because there was no reason for the death penalty in my case, but because the Jews objected, I was compelled to appeal to Caesar, though I had no charge to bring against my nation. For this reason, therefore, I have asked to see you and speak with you, since it is because of the hope of Israel that I am wearing this chain." And they said to him, "We have received no letters from Judea about you, and none of the brothers coming here has reported or spoken any evil about you. But we desire to hear from you what your views are, for with regard to this sect, we know that everywhere it is spoken against." When they had appointed a day for him, they came to him at his lodging in great numbers. From morning to evening, he expounded to them, testifying to the kingdom of God, trying to convince them about Jesus, both from the law and Moses, or from the law of Moses and from the prophets. And some were convinced by what he had said, and others disbelieved. And disagreeing among themselves, they departed after Paul had made one statement. "The Holy Spirit was right in saying to your fathers through Isaiah the prophet, 'Go to this people and say, never perceive. For this people's heart has grown dull, and with their ears they can barely hear. Their eyes they have closed, lest they should see with their eyes and hear with their ears and understand with their heart and turn, and I would heal them. Therefore, let it be known to you that this salvation of God has been sent to the Gentiles. They will listen. He lived there 2 whole years at his own expense and welcomed all who came to him, proclaiming the kingdom of God and teaching about the Lord Jesus Christ with all boldness and without hindrance." Again, Lord, we just thank you for this time. Help us to see and have ears to hear what you have for us today, Lord. We just thank you in Jesus' name. Amen. You may be seated. So there's one thing that I need to address before we go too far into this, before we get into our points. You'll notice the book of Acts just kind of ends on a cliffhanger, right? Did Paul go before Caesar? Did he get cleared? What happened? Those of you who are, how many of you guys are cheaters when you're reading a book? You go to the end of the book. Really? I actually could see you two doing that. If you did that with the book of Acts, most of you wouldn't read the book of Acts because there's not really an ending. There's not a whodunit. There's not a what happened. It just kind of stops. Luke just stops writing, right? So it just stops telling the story. And you're like, well, what happened? And you turn the page and you're like looking for Acts 2 or maybe Acts the sequel, right? And it's not complete, right? We need to know what happened because we're people. We're curious. Inquiring minds want to know, right? You go to the, you're like, what happened with Queen whatever? We all need to know those answers. Now, there are differing opinions on this, but what was the purpose of the book of Acts? It wasn't to tell us about Paul or even Peter or James, none of these guys. It was to tell us about the early church, the struggles, the victories, the fellowship, overcoming the world. That was the purpose of the book of Acts. So did the story just kind of end abruptly? Yeah, sure. Some say it never ended because we, the church, are writing the rest of that book. And the book, remember, the book of Acts was kind of a transition from the Gospels to the epistles, which are the letters that Paul wrote or some of the other authors wrote to the church. So the book of Acts was just kind of the story of what happened in the early church, and then here's more letters to these churches. So we get to see all the struggles along the way. We get to see all those things. But it ends, if you will, with the idea that no matter how much opposition we get, we never stop preaching Christ. And that's kind of why the book keeps going, because we keep going. That at least that's what we're supposed to be doing. Paul's appealing to Caesar because the Jews want him dead. He's in Rome, and then he calls all the Jews together to preach some more. It's not about Paul's comfort. It's not about his safety. It's about the gospel. It was always all about the gospel. His purpose is so much bigger than his fear. We see the book end in victory, and most of us just glances by it. Some were convinced by what he said. People were added to the kingdom because he boldly preached. Some did not. And that's okay, because what do we say? They haven't seen Christ yet. It's not about that particular time. It's about continuing the fight. It's about continuing the worship. Now, the message just ends, right? Well, I just wanted to clarify that, because our first point today is brought together. We get kind of the last details on the journey, what happened. And again, that's more for the historicity of it. Like, people can confirm the story about how Paul traveled. But as we're reading that, we see that Paul continues to meet with these people, encourage these people, and get encouraged himself by the brothers. And he did this everywhere he went. It's very hard if you're in a battle to not have people around you, right? Especially when you're fighting a big battle. You want the support. You need the encouragement. You need those people around you, because it takes more than one to fight. And again, he did this everywhere he went. He finally gets to Rome and he meets the brothers, and the scripture says that he prays and he takes courage. Prays for what? What's Paul praying for? Courage for what? What does he need this courage for? He knows what he's about to do is not easy. Picture this. He's Paul the Apostle. He knows his Bible backward and forward. Kind of a cool little historicity part here. He wrote 2/3 of the New Testament. So he's kind of smart. When somebody comes to him, he knows how to answer a question, right? So why is he fearful? Because he's going back in. He's been, let's remind you of this so far. He's been beaten several times. He's been arrested more than once. And over the last 3 years, he's been under arrest for all of these things that he didn't do, and nobody can actually name a charge against him. But he's been under house arrest, he's able to do some freedom stuff, but not really. He keeps talking about the chains he's in, so he's not free. Now, when we look at that, we look at Paul, and we go, he's not really had success. Or has he? Look back at the beginning, at the book of Acts and the missionary work. I did a whole teaching on this. Everywhere that the people went, Peter, Paul, all these people, as they went out, some believed, some did not, and some mocked, right? But we miss thousands upon thousands of people that were changed by the gospel of Jesus Christ. And what happens in the story sometimes, and you see it all the time, y'all know what Karens are, right? The Karens are the ones who get all the headlines because they're the ones about everything. Well, sometimes in the Bible, that's what gets the headlines, is the mockers. And the stories we read are about Paul and his struggles, but the victories are really kind of in the epistles because we read what happens to those churches later on. The strong and vibrant church of God living and expanding the gospel further is what really the rest of the story is all about. Paul could have been like most of us and just stopped because, well, it was hard, right? He was already a prisoner. Why would I want to fight for this? I'm already in jail. This is not great. But he prays for strength to keep fighting because his work is too important. See, we'll cover this more in our upcoming foundation study, but we have forgotten or maybe never understood what our job as Christians is. See, televangelists all over TV tell us to give your life to Jesus and all your troubles will go away. It's like, apparently the book of Acts, none of them have ever read that. Because you have people all over the place getting killed for their faith. But look at all those people. And what did they all have in common? They kept going and kept doing no matter what. So we are called as believers to bring people together. We're to show them the love of Christ and to share the gospel with them. As we talked about last week, we're not called to point our fingers and judge their sin. That divides, but we are called to bring together. So Paul calls together the very people that he knows are steadfastly against the message that he brings. Think about that. He knows the Jews did not believe Jesus Christ to be the Messiah. So why would he push that button? Because he knew the truth. He saw God. He heard from God, and he was called by God to spread the gospel. And we are all called to spread the gospel. But do you know what the modern church does? The modern church talks to other Christians about Jesus. They don't talk to the world. And they look at the world as, oh, those poor people. They don't know Jesus. I mean, how could we possibly deal with sinners like them? They wouldn't understand. So instead of going out with the gospel, they do what most people do and they invite them to church. Those who look and act like them, those are normally the people that you want to invite to church, right? They just need a little Jesus sprinkled on them and they'd be better. They'll be all perfect if you do that. That is not what God calls us to. Jesus, in John chapter 17, does a whole prayer about protecting the saints from harm is they go out into the world that hates them. And we have to understand that we have the protection of God, and yet we fear the world. That is by definition literally called a lack of faith. And I really want us to see this, because remember, as we got done with the book of John, those of you that were with us, Jesus kept saying, do not fear, do not fear, do not fear. And the apostles, when Jesus got arrested, what did they do? They all feared and they all scattered. Then they all see Jesus risen, and they will never change their viewpoint on that, ever. Paul, as we read, kept going in to these places that he knew people didn't want him. He knew they didn't like him. He didn't care. Why? Because his faith was first. He had faith that God would protect him when he went into these places. Paul knew fully that the Christ that he understood was real. And I don't think a lot of us fully understand that. Second, once you know that, once you know who Jesus Christ is, you can't look out on the lost and not want them to see what you know. And third, every single one who proclaims that kind of faith, the only kind of faith one should have, that they are called to share no matter what, because it's not about how hard it is, it's about the victories. Look again at the victories, not the losses. I did this because we literally look at this all wrong. I did this a long time ago, but I want you to see on this. Look at this next page. What's everybody see there? See a dot. Everybody see a dot? Yeah. Almost to a fault, everybody sees a dot. Why do you miss the rest of the picture, which is all the white? So when talking about homeless people getting stabbed this morning, when we see a homeless person, we don't see the rest of them, we see the homeless guy. When we see some jerk that nobody likes, that's what we see. We see the jerk, we don't see the rest of that person. We miss the fact that maybe, as we've been going through in our home study, is maybe he's self-protecting and self-promoting because some Christian pointed his finger at him and called him a dirty, wretched sinner. We don't know, right? We see somebody with a disability and we completely miss their abilities because all we see is that. And we all do that. We look at the dot. When we do that, we're limiting God. My Bible says we all have abilities. We all have gifts. We are all children of God. But we look out and say, well, not that guy. See what that guy did yesterday? And this is exactly why a couple weeks ago we read, We are not to judge people because we genuinely don't know. We see the dot. We don't see the whole thing. We don't see the whole page. And it's not up to us. And here's where the church gets this massively wrong today. It's not up to us who we think should hear the gospel. My Bible says to the ends of the earth. That's where the gospel is supposed to be proclaimed. So we have to stop limiting God by who we think deserves the word of God. Our next point, these Jews Paul called together to share the gospel with had not gotten letters from basically home base warning them of who Paul was. They had, however, received something that we've all heard about, these sayings. They had heard rumors about Christianity, right? Verse 22. But we desire to hear from you what your views are with regard to this sect, we know that everywhere it is spoken against. Something very important here, and we cannot miss this. They wanted to hear from Paul. They had not made up their minds based on what they had heard. It's amazing to me, the rumor mill, especially here in Wilcox. You guys have all probably been part of some of the whatevers. The things people have said, from they range from comical to sad to really even disgusting. That is not real, but they do it. They say it, they spread it. And that's not the bad part. The bad part is people believe it without firsthand knowledge or even talking to people. These people, they had heard how bad Christianity was, but they had heard from other Jews how bad Christianity was. They had not actually heard from Christians what their viewpoints were. I'm very careful when I say something from this pulpit, like, be careful of this church saying this or that being done. And I do it very specifically because I see an error being taught somewhere, and I want to be careful. I want you to be careful and to be watchful, because my job first and foremost is to protect the flock. I would never say, don't listen to so-and-so because I heard they're bad on this. I'm very pointed in, I would never say that without personally hearing them say something that is completely anti-biblical. I do not ever just hear someone say, did you hear what Church A says, and go, oh, Church A is bad. I don't just run with that, because that's not my concern. My concern is watching the flock. So these people say you need to come. You'll hear people say you need to come to our church because our church will teach you that you're perfect and you can grow great hair or whatever it is, or have nice cars or never get sick or whatever these things are. And 72 virgins, whatever happens in some of these other places, I don't know. The point is when you're in a church, if you have a church or you're at a church and they sell anything other than the church teaches the truth of the Bible, the love of Christ should be foremost, and then explains in all the ways that make you want to be more like Christ. Those are what churches are supposed to be teaching. If they're selling stuff, smoke machines, just kidding. No, I mean, if they're selling something that you can do this, if never ever in Scripture is this concept of if you then God. It's not transactional that way, but we get into these rumors and they're horrible. Take the time, like these men did, to listen. Hear from the person. I was telling my mom one time, I said, you need to be really careful at church. She was attending a church. I was still in Tucson. She was attending a church. Doesn't matter. And I said, you need to be very careful of what's taught there. And she goes, oh, stop it. They teach the Bible. They put the words right up on the screen. And I'm like, Mom, what's being taught there is completely twisted. It's not in context, and it's not really even the text that he's putting up. Well, how would you know that? Because I personally listened to several of his messages to make sure what I'm saying is true. You need, as my mom, to be careful not to just listen to everything. Before making my assessment, I listened, because I didn't want her to go down a bad path. But in reality, like my mom and like you guys, it's her responsibility, it's my responsibility, it's your responsibility to seek out the truth. Is what the loudmouth up front says true? Does it align with Scripture? Is what he's saying, does it edify and glorify God, or is it glorifying man and the mission of people? So many of us hear a rumor, sounds good enough, may not even spend the time worth it, investigate it. But I want you to think about it this way. If the stuff was said about you, really wrong stuff, would you want people to find out the truth? See, these guys hear about Paul. It's not even really Paul. It's the sect of Christianity. And Paul's like, what you're hearing's not true. I want to straighten this out. And the awesome part is they're sitting there going, yeah, please tell us. We'll give you a day and a time. You can explain this to us. Why you believe that Jesus is the Messiah. That's really because he says, I'm on trial here because the hope of Jerusalem, which was the Messiah is coming to free us from this oppression. Our last point here is I started with, some people are going to believe, some people are going to not believe, and there's going to be some people that mock. Verse 23, when they had the appointed a day for him, they came to him at his lodging in greater numbers. From morning till evening, he expounded to them, testifying to the kingdom of God and trying to convince them about Jesus, both from the law of Moses and from the prophets. So Paul goes into great detail using the scripture that he has studied at length. He shows them it points to Moses for the shadows of things that are to come, so they should understand that. And then he shows them from the prophets the fulfillment of the scriptures that they all know and how that was fulfilled with Christ. He spends the entire day expounding on the scriptures. You guys think I ramble on. But he spends the entire day, and still some believed, some didn't, and some mocked. This is the last recorded effort of Paul in this book as we finish out. But I want us to see the importance of how he never stopped trying. Remember, you had multiple times in the book of Acts where Paul's like, done with them. I'm not going to do that again. And then very next chapter. So Paul goes back into the Jews. You see this happening over and over and over again. Because no matter what the perceived outcome was for Paul, he kept pushing on. When they left, he left with them something to think about. Now, they would not think nicely about Paul's words when he left. But that's not really the point. Every time I stand up here and I blather on for however long I blather on for, normally about 40 minutes or whatever it is, I tried very hard to make you leave here with something that you can apply to your walk with Christ. Paul does this too in his encounter with these guys. He does it in a way that would probably offend them. Because he says, the end of verse 26, he says, go to this people and say, never perceive, for this people's heart has grown dull. With their ears, they can barely hear, and their eyes they have closed, lest they should see with their eyes and hear with their ears and understand with their heart and turn, and I would heal them. Therefore, let it be known to you that this salvation of God has been sent to the Gentiles. They will listen. Remember, it was Isaiah. It was one of the major prophets. They all knew what this text said. they all knew that this text said that the gospel was going to go to the Gentiles. You remember how they treated Gentiles? Dirty, unclean, blah, blah, blah, blah, blah, the whole time. So again, it's like you look at us as the church, and we come in here and we got super cool, comfy blue chairs, but we don't want to go outside because those people are dirty, wretched sinners. And the world really has become the church against the world, not the church serving the world, not the church preaching to the world. Not, it's become a battle. And you will hear pastors again. You'll hear pastors go, well, there's a spiritual battle out there and we don't want to deal with evil. Look at what Paul does. He's going to the very people that want to kill him and saying, you don't understand. Let me help you understand this. And we go, yeah, but our chairs are cool and they're blue. We'll invite him to church. I've said this so many times, it makes me sick to keep saying it. Nowhere in Scripture, nowhere does it say bring in. It says go out. I'm not saying don't invite people to church. I'm saying go out and do it. Go out there, have the conversations, have those discussions with people that don't know God. You know what happens? Homeless people quit stabbing each other out in the park because they're getting ready for church. This saying of Paul would be highly offensive to the Jews because they literally would not even go into the house of a Gentile because they were that unclean to them. What was intended by Paul's statement and by Isaiah's statement was to convict them with the truth of God's word. Now, when we are in a place we should not be, the truth of God's word is revealed, it should convict you. It's supposed to. It's supposed to do that so that you see the error in what you believe or how you're acting or whatever it is, and you correct it. Literally, only a prideful idiot just keeps going down the same path because he thinks that, well, I'm above, I don't really understand, I don't need that. Paul is laying out, and he spent the entire day laying out, this is your only option for salvation, for eternity, for life with God. And the Jews turned it down because he didn't fit the mold of the God that they had created. He shows them in Scripture. He shows them in the prophets. But their ears could not hear and their eyes did not see. We cannot, as believers, ever get to a place where we're so secure in our knowledge that we can't be corrected by the truth. If you're, and I just went through this with a family member of mine not too long ago. If your theology or your beliefs go against the clear word of God, you need to change your way of thinking, not try and change God's word into making it sound like you're right. We all see today, sadly, that happens. People change God's word to fit their ideals. You see it all over the place. It's actually more prominent now in the church than actual... What I don't even remember what the number was. I said 37%, I think, a couple weeks ago, of pastors in churches in America today are actually, they actually believe in a biblical doctrine. 37%? That's horrible. The word of God should convict. You're wrong. It should instruct you in the way you should be going. And all of this, all the time, should be pointing you towards Christ. All of it. Paul finishes his testimony to the Jews with, because you denied this very truth that God has laid out for you, God has commanded that this will go to the Gentiles. Those unclean pagans you guys hate so much. God is reaching out to them with his word. See, the message of hope in God is not just for the Jews. The message of hope is not just for the people that we think are worthy to hear it. We are all called to be disciples to everyone we meet. And to do this, we have to have selfless sacrifice. We have to be willing to put aside what our interests are so that we can look at them and go, hey, you know what? I don't just see that stupid dot. I see more. Why don't you tell me more about you? Because we all focus on the dot. We all do it. It is such... How many of you guys ever, like, probably most of you, how many of you guys ever run up to, like, some big burly biker guy, and he's just standing there like this? He's got this look. He's got this growl on his face, you know? And you say something to him. He's like, oh, hey, yeah, how you doing, man? Yeah, no, I'm going to go over to this Toys for Tots thing tomorrow, and we're doing this bike run thing. And then he starts telling you his whole life story, and he's like the nicest guy you ever met. We looked at the dot. And we all do that. We look at people, and we have to see them with the eyes of Christ, not the dot, not the little thing that we focus on. His love, his grace, his humility, his patience are all things that we are called to have. The book of Acts is not finished because you and I are the story. We are the church. Now, the church is supposed to be out there doing the stuff that God commanded the church to do. What's your part of the story? What later on will be written in the book of Acts chapter 87 or whatever it is, what is going to be written about you in the church? See, we need to finish your part of the story. And we want there to be volumes written about the work that was done here. We look at everything from our selfish, self-protective position. And God's only command really to us was to love the Lord your God, to love your neighbor, and to go out and preach the gospel to them, to the world that doesn't know him. And we sit back in our comfy blue chair and we go, you don't understand, Pastor, man, that guy's mean. What I understand is that sometimes you got to get past that part. It's not. I'll end the book of Acts the way that I ended the book of John. It's not about you, cupcake. It's about preaching the gospel of Jesus Christ to those who are lost. And the only way to do that is to not sit in these chairs, but it's to be out there doing that. And again, how does the story end? Does it end with church guy at Cornerstone sat in blue chair, never got up, never went out, never did anything because, ooh, it was scary? Or does it end with church guy goes out, preaches the gospel, that guy finds Christ, that guy becomes a missionary, that guy starts a church, that guy does, all those things are lost when you just sit in a blue chair. We have to be out there preaching the gospel because we're the rest of the story. Let's stand up. We'll pray. Lord, we thank you so much for your word. The author Luke gives us an unfinished, finished story. And I thank you that we have been given the opportunity and the blessing to be the hands and feet of Christ. And I pray that you would use us mightily, Lord, to do the work that you've called us to do. It's

0: pray the same thing, Lord, that you would give us the strength and the courage to go out there and to preach the love of Christ to all that are out there. We don't know their situations and we don't need to. We just need to know that you love them and we need to love them too. And I thank you for everything that you do for us, Lord, in Jesus' name. Amen.
1: 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Worship is really the only thing we have to offer Him, and it's a beautiful part of our relationship with God. Until next week, walk in the light, live in hope, and know that you are never alone. God bless you. How?

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0: Bony, fractured, dealing, ring-a-ding, loony, zany, size-splitting, rib-tickling, slap-happy world of...
1: Blowing out birthday candles this weekend, fashion designer Stella McCartney, daughter of Sir Paul, and the kid who followed in his father's footsteps, drummer and percussionist Zach Starkey, son of Ringo, both Beatle offspring, celebrating their birthdays on the same day, September 13th.

Not only is it in his Kiss, it also happens to be in his peanut butter cups, not to mention his Kit Kats. Born this day, Mr. Hershey's Chocolate, Milton Hershey. And next on that thing, a song as smooth and tasty as that chocolate from the maestro, Barry White, also born this day, following this Hershey production.

0: is tougher than your day.
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2: DTRA. 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

0: 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Here's your forecast for Ajo.
1: For Sunday, sunny skies and toasty, high near 101. Tonight, partly cloudy, low red around 80. Monday, sunny and toasty, high near 101. Monday night, mostly clear, low red around 78. Tuesday, sunny with a high near 99. Currently in Ajo, it's 90 degrees.
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0: Happy Birthday, America. Well, happy birthday to one member of the band America, anyway. The one who wrote that song, Jerry Beckley. With more of That Thing all week long at our Facebook group where you can play our Monday music matchup. Fun fact for this weekend's Dolphin Day. Did you know that several species of dolphins live exclusively in the rivers of the jungles of South America? Which explains this very rare version of the Chacachas jungle fever.
1: Ay, ay, que fiebre hay.

getting the last laugh, literally, at Monday's Emmy Awards when she could become the first woman to win the Lead Actress Emmy for every season of the comedy series she starred in, Hacks, and tied the all-time record for most acting Emmy wins with a supernatural thing for this weekend's Supernatural Day. Presumably because actual ghosts don't want to wait until Halloween.

0: wishing a happy birthday to three-time World Series championship winner Freddie Freeman, who, along with the rest of his L.A. Dodgers, surely intends on winning a third straight World Series. On the way on that thing, a birthday surprise for Chicago's Peter Cetera and the anniversary of the first TV show presented in color, the stars of which all hung out here.
1: Hey, folks, if you want to really eat...

0: hiding behind the couches all this time, which is kind of rough on the knees.
1: More music, the thing with Richard Pell.
0: With the games people play, including one that a lot of folks played for the first time today in 1985. The first Super Mario Brothers video game. For some, that was their first time navigating the Mushroom Kingdom since Woodstock. Tell the princess to wait.

Another fun fact. For Milkshake Day, did you know the original milkshake was made with whiskey? That was back when, after a few of those, you needed a designated horse and buggy driver. Today in 1962, President John F. Kennedy gave his "We Choose to Go to the Moon" speech. But reportedly, this was the first

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2: That Thing with Rich Appel, made for your weekend.

Jimmy Cliff for this weekend's Positive Thinking Day. And born this day, the original drummer for the band Rush, whose work you're hearing right now, Neil the Professor Peart.

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Billy Vera, and born this day, Judy Clay, given that it's the aforementioned anniversary of the premiere of the TV Western Bonanza. Why not celebrate with its longtime fame?

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2: This is the hour I like best, don't you?
1: It's a nearly yearly That Thing tradition, celebrating Fortune Cookie Day with songs for some of the 900 fortunes in my collection. Here's one of those.

Everyone's got a crazy collection of something, and this is mine. I've saved every fortune from every fortune cookie from every Asian restaurant I've eaten at since 1972, because that fortune was a keeper. A dark-haired woman will come into your life. I just assumed that wasn't referring to the waitress. I had to wait 14 years for that one to happen, which was also the case for this fortune. You are headed for a land of sunshine.

0: Life is a test with more questions than answers. If you ask me, I've always preferred fortune cookie fortunes that are more prediction and less proverb. And we'll have more of those coming up as we celebrate Fortune Cookie Day. Next, the song that references this one, All Things Come to Those Who Wait.
1: Crack that cookie, man.
2: Okay, boss.
1: It is a Chinese fortune cookie. Dishonorable bugs going on trip that is out of this world, signed Raid. Raid!
3: Yes, Raid, house and garden bug killer. Raid hunts bugs down like radar and kills them dead.

0: 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Here's your forecast for Ajo.
1: For Sunday, sunny skies and toasty, high near 101. Tonight, partly cloudy, low red around 80. Monday, sunny and toasty, high near 101. Monday night, mostly clear, low red around 78. Tuesday, sunny with a high near 99. Currently in Ajo, it's 96 degrees.
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I'm sure I can dance, I'm sure I can dance, I can dance.

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We're reading some all this hour as we celebrate Fortune Cookie Day. This one says, the love of your life will appear in front of you unexpectedly. Might be Yvonne Elliman or Barbara Lewis. Either way, they just might walk up to you and say,

It ain't that peculiar if you follow this fortune. Strange new experiences add to your joy of living. This next fortune cookie fortune is in a class all by itself. You ready? A little club soda will remove most blood stains.

0: Foghat sang it. I got the fortune that read, once bitten, twice shy. Hey, 2 weekends from now in this hour, we'll be featuring songs mentioned in the new novel, As the Wheels Turn, Skating, Dating, and Long Distance Love. And we'll give you a chance to win a copy of the book autographed by its author, Jack Dedeman, who will be our guest all that hour.
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1: Sure, they taste good, but it's the information you provide that we're really hungry for.
2: Love is round the corner.
1: Though your tablet is small, your message never is.
2: Show me.
1: Of course, the mooshu pork and the egg foo young fill our bellies. 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So crack open a nice cold Bud Light, Mr. Fortune Cookie, Fortune Writer, because when you say,

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Yeah, that's another of my 900 plus fortunes as we celebrate Fortune Cookie Day with another song with lyrics including a proverb from one of those cookies. You can lead a horse to water, but you can't make it drink. Of course, if you spike that water with something else, your results may vary.

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2: 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This guy.

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The Grammy and Emmy-winning musician, bassist, film composer, documentary filmmaker, and record producer who produced that hit for Bonnie Raitt. Don was blowing out candles this weekend, as is filmmaker and actor Tyler Perry, for one of whose characters,

Happy birthday to one of the Village People's macho men, the cowboy Randy Jones, and born this day, that other Ray Charles, whose singers had this very big hit.

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This weekend in 1953, when she became Jackie Kennedy, marrying the future president. 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

0: blowing out candles before the tape recording explodes. The actress who played the original Mission Impossible's Cinnamon. Happy birthday, Barbara Bain.
1: More music, the thing with Richard Pell.
0: Would you like some brown sugar with that cinnamon? Here's someone who might. Actor Ben Savage, who's also celebrating his birthday, who starred on TV's Boy Meets World and Girl Meets World, and also once starred in a TV movie as a kid whose breakfast cereal figure came alive. Now, let me tell you, if that ever happened to me,

0: 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That thing wishing a happy birthday to a woman of many genres, not to mention many names. Folk, blues, jazz, gospel, country, and R&B stylist Maria Grazia Rosa, Domenica D'Amato, or if you prefer, Maria Muldaur.
1: From Peter Benchley, author of Jaws, comes a story so riveting, the suspense is awesome. The story of David and Gail, two lovers caught up in a thrilling underwater adventure. A story of intrigue. A story of terror. The number one bestseller, The Deep. Now a Bantam paperback available everywhere. Soon a Columbia picture starring Robert Shaw, Jacqueline Bisset, and Nick Nolte. The Deep. Read it. See it.

0: just heard about, The Deep, starring birthday girl Jacqueline Bisset.
1: The Thing with Richard Bell.
0: Celebrating High Five Day with this high five. The birds flying 8 miles high.

0: taking himself to his own river. Today in 1609, when Henry Hudson discovered New York's later named Hudson River.
1: The part of Mrs. Hanson was played by Mabel Page. The two women shoppers were Kay Wiley and Barbara Pepper. And the policeman was Emery Parnell.
0: And the announcer who makes everything official was the amazing Bill Quinn.
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0: 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This is Rich Appel. 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
0: Wrapping it up with two for Grandparents Day, one for Grandma and one for Grandpa. From Sam the Sham and the Pharaohs and Rod Stewart. Have a great week, Appleheads.

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0: From the Desert Diamond Casino, Rye Weather Center. Here's your forecast for Ajo.
1: For Sunday, sunny skies and toasty, high near 101. Tonight, partly cloudy, low red around 80. Monday, sunny and toasty, high near 101. Monday night, mostly clear, low red around 78. Tuesday, sunny with a high near 99. Currently in Ajo, it's 97 degrees.
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3: 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Located at 811 North Highway 85 in Ajo. Karaoke Friday nights at 9 p.m. The Choo Choo on Highway 85 in Ajo.
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Before that, we heard from Olivia Dean and So Easy to Fall in Love. Oh, yes, that's true. Very, very true. It's Jerry. How are you? Let's see what else is coming up, shall we? Is that going to be fun? It's going to be more fun. Okay, coming up, I have Ace of Base. All That She Wants is another baby, and I'll tell you, had a baby in the last few weeks. I'm going to update you on what the scoop is about somebody who had a baby that we didn't even know she was pregnant. Ooh, keeping the secret. Also on the way, Justin Bieber, Hall & Oates, and Tootsie as well. How about some Charlie Puth? This song was called Attention. 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

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The song Lean Like a Cholo. Oh, what about a chola? I don't want to be left out. Am I a chola? No. But in my mind, I'm a chola. Sort of. We also heard from Justin Bieber and The Killers. Somebody told me. Oh, somebody told me that you were a rapper and I was a rapper. Oh, excellent song. Yeah, it is. That's what I think. Looking ahead, I have Hall and Oates. Are they talking? Have they mended their fences? We'll find out here in a few minutes. Also, Ariana Grande is coming up. One of her latest. And Tootsie, too. How about some Ace of Base? This is when you look up 90s music. 90s music. Music from the 90s. You're going to see this band and hear this song. All That She Wants. Ace of Base. 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

0: From the Desert Diamond Casino Y Weather Center, here's your forecast for Ajo.
1: For Sunday, sunny skies and toasty, high near 101. Tonight, partly cloudy, low red around 80. Monday, sunny and toasty, high near 101. Monday night, mostly clear, low red around 78. Tuesday, sunny with a high near 99. Currently in Ajo, it's 102 degrees.
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Their favorite song, not my favorite song, although I like it. I'm just saying, get that clarified. We also heard from Hall & Oates. I can't go for that. Oh, no can do. Last I checked, let me start from the beginning. Apparently the fellas, Hall and Oates, had some kind of falling out. They've had fights before, but they usually made up and everything's okay. We do not know specifically what had happened, but there was some kind of argument about royalties and who should get this and why is somebody getting paid more than the other when they do less work, but it was a joint venture and just all the bad things that happened in 40 years or so, 50 actually, came up and was nipping at their butts, at the back of their shoes. So, you know, Oates wanted the tour. Hall said, no, I'm tired. I don't want it. And people thought, oh, they do this all the time, every few years. But this time they said, no, if we don't do it my way or their way or whatever, we're done. And deadline came and went, and they're not talking to their lawyers. They don't want anything to do with one another. And the sad part is, I just heard this weekend that Hall has been in the hospital for the last little bit of time because he needed a kidney transplant. He had some rare disease and had to find the right match, and they did. And the person who reported all this, which makes me sad, he says he's fine, he's going to be okay, was that Oates didn't come to see him, didn't offer help, nothing. At least that's what they're saying. Makes you sad, doesn't it? I hate it when groups like that have so much talent and they can't get over themselves. How about some Ariana Grande now from her latest album? This is Hate That I Made You Love Me. Z89.3 115 HD3 Phoenix, Ariana Grande.

Jason L. Dean got what I got. 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That's what it sounds like to me. You know, I got what I got. I got it going on, and here I am. Thank you, Jason L. Dean. Also, Bailey Zimmerman was in that set. Chevy Silverado. Uh-oh. Is there some kind of commercial going there? Is she getting paid, maybe? Who knows? I'm Jerry. So glad you're here on Sunday. Look what I got for us. For you, mostly, but for us. I have Philip Phillips. See, that's his name. I also have some nutritious, delicious in excess. Ooh. Are we going to throw another shrimp on the barbie? Maybe. And get ready for something for the people. That's moments away. But first, how about Shawn Mendes, Treat You Better, You Better, Z89.3 101.5 HD3 Phoenix.

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We also heard from SZA, and we heard from Soulja Boy. Kiss Me Through the Phone. Oh, is that one of those ASMR thingies? I don't have a phone right now. My phone doesn't go through my soundboard, but I can try to do what it's like for ASMR of a request for kissing me through the phone or whatever. That's a little deceit, is there, right? What if I just put a little bit of that, my fingernails, and I talk really quietly as we do the ASMR, and then I'm going to kiss you through the phone. There. Who put some spittle on this microphone? Gross. Hey, I'm trying to be innovative. What do you want? In Excess coming up. Ozana. And I have news about Lady Gaga, who's going to be hearing all the Gaga Goo Goo pretty soon for herself. Do you really want to know what it is? I'll give you a piece of it. Somebody had a baby and it rhymes with the word Gaga and Goo Goo.

0: 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Here's your forecast for Ajo.
1: For Sunday, sunny skies and toasty, high near 101. Tonight, partly cloudy, low red around 80. Monday, sunny and toasty, high near 101. Monday night, mostly clear, low red around 78. Tuesday, sunny with a high near 99. Currently in Ajo, it's 102 degrees.
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8: I've got a busy lifestyle. 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

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Philip Phillips, with a name only a mother could love and appreciate, the song Love Like That. I didn't do it. He was an American Idol. It's kind of a catchy name, but you're going to just call yourself Phil instead of Phillips? I am Phil Phillips. What? What did you say your name was? It starts with a P, or two P's in his name. It could become PP, like Junior, PP, P dot P dot P, for Philip Phillips. We also heard from In Excess, and Don't Change, yeah, Don't Change a Thing for Me. I told you someone had a baby. I'm going to eat your baby. I didn't go eat your baby. Lady Gaga was been wanting a baby, so now she has a fiance, and I don't know where, she's in the park in New York City, and guess what? There's a baby on her. You know, she has a baby in a papoose on her stomach, or in her front there. And you can't see what it looks like, nothing like that. She just acts like nothing's going on, not answering the questions. Her hubby Michael there. And they're just like, hey, how's it going? People are criticizing Lady Gaga, saying that she didn't have a baby because she never looked pregnant, but she stopped doing things after her world tour finished up. So there's like a couple months where we can see anything. And that's her business. She finished up the tour like she said she would, and then she dropped out, if you will. Maybe she didn't want people to know she was pregnant or didn't want to see her weight gain. Who cares? But she has all the rights if she wants to do a surrogate. She can afford it, surely. But the thing that I thought, no, that can't be true, is because I was a picture of her, and her shirt is halfway up her stomach. And you can see a little bit of the word is pooch, but a little bit of loose skin, because when you have a baby, you grow very big. You have that extra skin, and it's going to be there for a bit, in case you don't know. So that would show to me that she had a baby. Is not a surrogate. Again, who cares? But people need to leave her and that baby alone. We don't know if it's a boy, don't know if it's a girl, don't know the names, nothing. But it's gonna be fun watching it get bigger, huh? Or him, them. Here is Thames, What You Need. Z89-3-1015-HD3

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Coetzel, High Road is the name of that song. And yeah, you did hear none other than Jesse Murph doing some vocals there too. We also heard from Tame Impala and Dracula. Ooh, Dracula's coming. Ooh, Halloween's on the way. Looking ahead, I have Mark Anthony. We're going to hear from Lionel Richie, update you on his health scares. And we're also going to throw in some... Are you ready? No, really, are you ready? We're also going to play some Hardy. I haven't heard them for a while. How about some Louise Fonzie? Z89.3 1015. 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
3: 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I promise you it won't happen again.

993-115-HD3 Phoenix, Maluma and HP. We also heard from Luis Fonsi there, and we took a little hit with Mika. The song was called Grace Kelly. Looking ahead, Lionel Richie. I know, right? Also, Morgan Wallen. But first, it's Mike Anthony. I need to know.

0: 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Here's your forecast for Ajo.
1: For Sunday, sunny skies and toasty, high near 101. Tonight, partly cloudy, low red around 80. Monday, sunny and toasty, high near 101. Monday night, mostly clear, low red around 78. Tuesday, sunny with a high near 99. Currently in Ajo, it's 100 degrees.
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Mi nombre es Jerry. ¿Cómo estás? So glad you're here. We also heard from Lionel Richie and Hello. Is it me you're looking for? Sort of. He's had some health issues we've talked about a little bit here last month or so, 2 months, month and a half. The time before last, he was doing a show and he's getting a bit winded. So he asked somebody from his staff, hey, can you come and I need a chair. I need to sit down. And they did it. He's okay. First thing he sat like on the stage steps or something. They got him a chair and he finished it and asked if we'd be patient with him. And then I went to the doctor. I think it was okey-dokey. And then about a month later, recently, for us now, he wasn't feeling well. He was out of breath. So he asked for a chair and he told his people, as soon as I'm done here, we need to go to the hospital immediately. So they kind of cut things a little bit short and rushed him to the hospital. And they threw him immediately into ICU, intensive care unit, because he was doing so poorly. They didn't exactly tell us what was truly going on. But you know, when you're in the ICU for a couple of days, that's serious. But apparently he has some kind of breathing issues and they're just hoping to finish things up with his tour, then go in the go to the hospital or doctor to see what's what. That sounds awfully scary, right? Breathing's something you don't want to lose. That sounds dumb, duh, Jerry, but I mean, you know, you don't want to get that ailment because once you get them, it's kind of hard to fix sometimes. So I hope he listens to his body and takes a break once in a while, right? Because we still want him dancing on the ceiling, right? Oh, what a feeling. Here's Morgan Wallen. Even by now. 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

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Before that, Luke Combs and Be By You. Why does that sound like BYOB? Bring your own beverages. I don't know. Let's go back to Sabrina Carpenter for a sec. She's been in the news lately, but not why you think. It's because she had Dolly Parton on her album, Short and Sweet, that song, Please. How's it go, the line? Heartbreak is one thing, my ego's another. Don't embarrass me. La la la la. Dolly and her did a duet with it, mostly Dolly singing, but it was really good. So if you ever get a chance to go look for it, do it, because it's a very cute duo. Duet. I won't steer you wrong. That's not what I do. I'm Jerry. I play music just for you. No Doubt is on the way. We're going to hear from Carol G, Ricky Martin. So stay tuned, won't you? How about 21 Pilots? Stressed Out. Who isn't? Z89.3 101.5 HD3 Phoenix.

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I know it's Sunday, and usually award shows happen on Sundays, but not this time. The Primetime Emmy Awards for 2026 are being hosted tomorrow night on NBC and or Peacock and a few other places. If you want, it's a little bit more difficult to get the pre-ceremony stuff. Like back in the day when Joan Rivers was on, there'd be a this, that, and the other, all these comedians and fashion people. They would start like at 3 o'clock in the afternoon. The Oscars would start at noon before things really got busy. But this year, it's going to start out about right. But again, if you want to watch all the costume changes and this, that, and the other, you need to find it on, you can do a search on YouTube. I watched it that way on YouTube last year because I had just cut the cord with cable. But I still miss it. Anyhow, tomorrow, Primetime Emmys, the 78th Emmy Awards in LA at the Peacock Theater. Peacock. And the host is first-time hostess. You know her from Law and Order. Her name is Mariska Hargitay. Yep, and she really won an Emmy, not for her work on the SVU, but for the documentary she did on her mother last year for HBO. Nominated for a couple there. I believe she won at least one, but I don't want to give anything away if you're like, you know, are betting on this. I mean, waging on this stuff, or, you know, waiting for it to happen. But it makes me happy to watch these shows because it reminds me of my mom, who passed away when she was 40. I was a little kid. But the tradition we had with Oscars, Grammys, Golden Globes, anything like that, we'd get together, make sure all had schoolwork done, and we'd sit early in the day and make a whole bunch of snacks, including a nice onion dip, right, with Lipton onion dip. It had to be a certain type of potato chip, a dipping ridge one. And she always would make sure we had plenty of cold ginger ale. Not 7-Up, not Sprite. It had to be ginger ale. My mom was a little bit crazy, but it has good memories. And of course, I kept that tradition on when I had children. Okay, it's time for the Oscars. This is what we're going to do. You know. So I hope you do the same for tomorrow on the Primetime Emmy Awards show. Da-da-da-da-da. How about some REM now? This is Man on the Moon on Z89.3 115 HD3 Phoenix.

0: from the Desert Diamond Casino Rye Weather Center. Here's your forecast for Ajo.
1: For Sunday, sunny skies and toasty, high near 101. Tonight, partly cloudy, low red around 80. Monday, sunny and toasty, high near 101. Monday night, mostly clear, low red around 78. Tuesday, sunny with a high near 99. Currently in Ajo, it's 100 degrees.
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Z893-115 HD3 Phoenix. That name of the song is called Have To. Like, do I have to go to bed early? Yes, because school's tomorrow. Do I have to do my homework before I can have a snack? Yes, because that's what we worked out. Something like that. We also heard from Ricky Martin and Queen, We Will Rock You. I'm Jerry. I know, I gotta go. 1 to 5. Like that, so fast. Make your head spin. But, you know, we spent 10 hours over the weekend together, and we'll do it again next Saturday and Sunday. That's why I am the queen of the weekend. Yeah. And don't you forget it. So, Bo and Vicky are up next. They try to hide their set list from me. I don't know why. I'm going to find them some way, somehow, and I'll tell you what's coming up, so you know what to stick around for. So, in the 5 o'clock hour, we have 90s Aerosmith lined up. A rocking one. The Weather Girls, you know, It's Raining Men, Hallelujah. The Goo Goo Dolls and Ms. Madonna herself. So stick around for that. It's a good show. They're fun and they are fun-y. So don't miss it. I'll see you next weekend. And if you miss us, go to our websites, ahoradio.org, or go to Facebook, look us up, and you'll find us there too. All right? All right. I am going to leave you with some Bruno Mars. The song is called I Just Might, from the album The Romantic. Z893-115 HD3 Phoenix. See ya!